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1: I'm 56 years old. I'm working construction out here. And I've never in my life been so uplifted by the choice of songs and the music. This

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Here on Hope 107.9, I'm Misty Jordan. It is a 14-year-old named Jory Thomas, and he was camping with his family. They were right by Yellowstone River, and he hears somebody yelling for help, and he turns around. There's like two or three people floating down the river. One was hanging on to a cooler, not saying a word. They'd been in a raft and apparently struck a bridge pillar. It threw four of them into the river. Three made it to shore. One guy, the guy clinging to the cooler, was still going down

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1: We had the scariest, windiest day ever recently. My friend had a massive trampoline picked up, flipped, and landed two houses down. But he sent me another picture from that same day of his flimsy little yard sign promoting Easter services at his church, standing strong through the storm. It's Ryan from United Faith Mortgage, and recently we've worked with hundreds of radio listeners who are that little sign. With the rising costs of everything have been stormy times, causing tough credit card debt and bad monthly interest, making it hard to hold on. But we've also seen hundreds of listeners find instant relief with a cash-out refinance, cashing out some of that newfound equity their homes have grown the last 5 years to pay off that debt and even set some aside for peace of mind. If a cash-out refinance would help your situation, we are a direct lender, one of the largest faith-based mortgage companies in the U.S., and we're committed to Hope 107.9 at United Faith Mortgage.
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I'm Misty. We go through things sometimes and we can feel so isolated and so alone, but it's so comforting to know that God knows what we're going through and He's with us through every moment of it. Here's for King and Country.

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Caused a little bit of a stir. That's coming up in 5 minutes. First, it is Micah Tyler and I See Grace.

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0: of an interesting and alarming find that happened in Long Island, New York at a TJ Maxx. Here on Hope 107.9, I'm Misty Jordan. Somebody was shopping and they found in the pet aisle Chomps beef sticks. Now, if you don't know what Chomps beef sticks are, it's like the healthier version of Slim Jim. It's like that. And it's been really picked up popularity in the last couple of years. I have friends that buy them in bulk at Costco, which this lady that found these, Amanda, also buys them at Costco. She was like, hold on. Have we been buying and consuming things intended for pets? And she posted it. Chomps actually responded and said, no, these are not meant for pets at all. We make them for humans. So not sure how they ended up in that aisle. Guessing misplacement or somebody who doesn't know what Chomps is. But either way, if you saw that video and you were a little worried, no need to be. They are beef sticks for us. Chomp away.
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2: Sunny, warm, and potentially hazy from wildfire smoke this afternoon. Highs around 90 with a light northwest breeze. In the Willamette Valley Weather Center, I'm Chris Kelly.

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1: Have you checked your battery recently? 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
1: I'm very thankful that the Lord makes us stop down. 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And waiting for tomorrow is not a good idea. Things just are going to continue to just fly by. There's no, if you don't make it happen, like taking time out to actually talk to God. I've learned this myself. 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

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I'm Misty. All of the things that we go through, it's amazing how God can take those, use them for our good and His glory. 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

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I'm Misty. 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

0: This is Hope 1079. Something that you never have to worry about when it comes to this particular relationship. And what a comfort it is to know that. I'll share more in 5. First, Micah Tyler.
1: The verdict was guilty. Case closed. The end. No chance for me to ever leave this prison of my sin. Now I know it might sound crazy, but one day a key unlocked that cell.

0: We've all had it happen. Somebody makes a promise to us and they break it. And we've been guilty of breaking promises to others too. This is Hope 1079. My name's Misty. If you want somebody who's not going to break a promise, it really is as simple as looking up. God has never, not once, in all of human history, broken any promise that he has made. And maybe if you're going, well, I don't think he's made any promises to me. He has. He's made a bunch of promises to you, to me, to all of us. And the Bible is full of them. Honestly, if you have never read your Bible, that is a great place to start. Just Google the promises that God has made in the Bible. It's going to pull up a bunch of verses for you. And the good news is these promises cover whatever we're going through individually, whatever situations we are facing, that he's for us, that he's with us, that he's working all things together for our good, that no weapon formed against us shall prosper. A tiny handful of the promises in the Bible, by the way. He hasn't broken any of his promises to you. Not once. He's not going to start now. Maybe that's the encouragement you needed today to just hang in there. He's got you.
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9: Some wildfire haze may filter the afternoon sunshine. Temperatures hovering around 90 before gradually cooling this evening. In the Willamette Valley Weather Center, I'm Chris Kelly.

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I'm Misty. It's kind of hard to know what we can and can't trust in this world. But when it comes to God, we can trust every promise that He's made. Here is Megan Woods and I Believe You.

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1: 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He's listening.

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1: 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You know what that is? That is God's favor, God's grace, God's mercy. That's a full armor of God. You are styling and profiling when you step out in all of that.

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11: Mostly clear tonight, although some wildfire haze may linger. We'll cool through the 70s tonight with overnight lows in the mid-50s in the Willamette Valley Weather Center. I'm Chris Kelly.

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1: With everything going on in the world, I leave Hope on in the car because it brings peace into my day. The peace that I get when I think about God.

That's new for us, Frank. Okay. Hope 107.9, 96.9 in Eugene. You know, with your car, you can spread the message that everything is going to be okay and that you don't have to worry and that there is a plan for all of this just by putting a Hope 107.9 window sticker on your car. That sticker is going to be there for everybody to see where when you're just going about your business each day. So when you're at the drive-through or the stoplight and person behind you, maybe they're going through a rough day, having a rough stretch. They look up, they see that sticker on your car, they turn on the radio, and then they hear a song like the one we just heard from Forrest Frank, Okay. Or some other song that is exactly what they needed to hear at that moment. And that could be the moment that changes everything for that person. So I encourage you, if you don't have a Hope sticker on your car, we'd love to help you get one. We will mail one to you. Just tell us where to mail that sticker. We won't charge you

Hope 107.9, 96.9 in Eugene, remembering to pray about the situation. So many things to pray about with the fires. We've got the big fires in Spokane over the weekend, causing a lot of people to lose homes and businesses. And then all the people out there fighting these fires. Yeah, let's keep this in our prayer.

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love. Hope 107.9. It's hard to imagine a more beautiful part of the world than the one where we live. Over the weekend, I spent some time at the coast, which is just my happy place. Just looking at the water, exploring the tide pools. So good.

0: We the Kingdom, Rescue Me, Hope 107.9, 96.9 in Eugene. Good evening, I'm Tammy. It was very weird outside today with the smoke in the air. You could even smell the smoke, at least where I was today. And it's just a reminder that even though, thank the Lord, right now we don't have any wildfires right here in the valley, they're not far. And there are a lot of people in need of our prayers. And there's a lot of information that we need to stay on top of, you know? And so we've put together a resource for you on our website so you can know where the latest fires are, know what the air quality is like. That's an issue right now for the Willamette Valley. So you can check out and find right at that moment what the air quality is. Learn what the different evacuation levels mean. Learn how you can help people who have been affected by fires. We've got all that information and more. Just head to our website, hope1079.com. Click on the little picture there that says Oregon Wildfires to find everything that you need to keep your family safe during this wildfire season.
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3: Clear to slightly smoky skies tonight. Lows in the mid-50s. Tuesday, going to be sunny and warmer. Highs in the lower 90s. In the Willamette Valley Weather Center, I'm Chris Kelly.

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Tomorrow, not a great day to be outside. It's going to be hot. It's going to be smoky. 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

0: 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I'm Tammy. Hey, here is your chance to win a really fun night on the town. 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
2: Mostly clear tonight, although some wildfire haze may linger. 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I'm Chris Kelly.

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0: If there's a cute outfit hanging in your closet that is dying for a night out on the town, don't miss this.
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3: This is Jim Daly from Focus on the Family. When you get in touch, please let us know the call letters of this great radio station.
4: Well, our best advice is to form a warm connection with people. And then what happens is the gospel naturally enters in. So sharing the gospel will never feel like a sales pitch or an awkward pivot. And the two skills you need are so easy: asking good questions and telling great stories. Yeah. If you have a couple of stories of what God's been doing in your life, and you're able to ask good questions, you will be amazed at what God's able to do.
5: That's Dr. Heather Holloman, and she and her husband Ashley are with us today on Focus on the Family with Jim Daly. Thanks for joining us. I'm John Fuller.
3: John, as believers in Christ, we're called to share our faith. I feel like when I was a fairly new believer, I did that more intentionally, if I could say
5: more
3: that.
5: More passionately.
3: Yeah, so I say that with my self-conviction that, you know, every day we should get up and say, hey, Jim Daly here reporting for duty, Lord.
4: That's good.
3: And say, what do you have for me today? Mm-hmm. And sharing the faith with people around you should be, you know, pretty natural. Yeah. And we want to help you today. We want to equip you. I don't think if you're introverted, that's okay. If you're extroverted and it comes more naturally, that's okay. The whole goal here is how to encourage you in sharing your faith with those around you for their benefit, so they can have eternal life and bring the kingdom of heaven to this earth right now.
5: Mm-hmm. Yeah, and this is a high calling for each of us as followers of Jesus. So we're so glad to have Ashley and Heather Holloman here. They're popular guests here, and their heart passion is to help you engage others well. So they've actually had their own organization, their own ministry called Seated and Sent. Heather is an associate teaching professor at Penn State. She's a speaker and an author, and the book that they've written together is called Sent: Living a Life That Invites Others to Jesus. And this is an imminently practical way for you to kind of reorient your life so you're really aware of the people around you for the cause of Christ.
3: Ashley and Heather, welcome back to Focus on the Family. So good to have you.
6: Thank you so much for having us again.
4: Yeah, we're so excited to be here together.
3: And thanks for traveling. You know, sometimes the viewers and listeners don't realize you're flying across the country to be here in studio with us. It takes a lot of commitment, and I really do appreciate it.
4: We wouldn't miss it. Yeah. Thank you for having us. This is a joy.
3: Let me start with kind of an out of the field question here. We had Gary Thomas on a while back, and in that context, Gary was talking to us about kind of the me-focusedness of our culture today. You know, we're thinking of ourselves so often, even in the church, it has seeped in. And he was talking about eternal salvation, you know, that at the core, if you think Jesus died, rose again, only to give you eternal life, you're not thinking correctly, because what he wants is to give you eternal life, but that other impact is so that you can bring the kingdom of heaven to this earth and share the gospel with others to bring kingdom to this earth. I went, wow, I don't think I've had that broader perspective like that. What do you think of that comment?
6: No, I love that. It's at some point we are going to leave this earth and be with Jesus. And if that's going to be an amazing, better life even than this, why not take us now? I mean, if God wants the very best for us, maybe it's because he has really great things for us to do here.
3: Yeah.
6: You know, and being on mission with him, the adventure of that.
3: Absolutely. And we've got that great series from Ray Vanderlaan, That the World May Know, and his RVL Discipleship series. He's a Jewish scholar. We've been doing that with Ray for 30 years, I think. And in there, the main point that Ray connected with me and so many others with is when sin entered the world, chaos entered the world, Jesus came to bring God the Father's shalom, his peace into this chaos. Yeah. That's what you're talking about.
4: That's right.
3: How do we do that with Seated and Sent? And how do we identify, this is my main mission, Lord, thank you.
4: Well, really, what happened to me was I was reading the book of John one summer, and I noticed the number one way Jesus describes the Father in the book of John is the Father who sent me. And I kept thinking, This is the most important thing Jesus is calling to mind about his own identity. So imagine the chills I got when I read John 20:21, where Jesus says, "As the Father has sent me, so I send you." I thought there is something I'm missing about this idea of this sent identity, which Ash and I have really worked out over the years. What does it look like to really know you're sent? What are the mindset shifts you have to have? It's changed my whole world to think this is the most important thing about my identity, and that Jesus is seeking this and saving the lost, and he's inviting me to do it.
3: You heard me in the opening talk about that. Maybe clumsiness or you know, you start with energy in this area of evangelism. But in that context, with the church specifically, how are we fumbling a bit in this space when it comes to knowing what the book of John says and then applying it to bring honor and glory to the Father?
6: Yeah. The greatest thing that's happening in the course of human history, the greatest thing, is that God is keeping his word and drawing the people to himself. It would be enough to be a part of that. But and that's what we celebrate. But we've forgotten somehow to celebrate. We get to be a part of helping others be a part of what God is doing and being a part of God's family. And that's what really caught my attention like 20 years ago. I grew up in a great church. I grew up in a church that taught me to share my faith, very gospel, Christ-centered church. And I was like, yeah, that's never going to happen. I'm more introverted. I stumble over my words. I think of the best things to say 14 days later. And I thought of sharing my faith like going to the dentist. Well, once or twice a year, I probably should do that. But something bad is going to happen, and it probably will hurt. And I think, I don't know if we've intended to do it or not, but in the church, at least in the West, we say, yeah, we all know this is bad and hard to do. No one wants to do it. Go do it anyway. And what we've discovered is, no, this is a great thing to do.
3: Yeah.
6: God is, as Heather said, as the Father sent me, so I send you. It's this grand invitation that we get to be on adventure with Jesus. He's doing the heavy lifting. Can we just join him in it and see God unfold beautiful things? We have to start somewhere different, I think.
3: Yeah. Heather, let me ask you, I mean, it's kind of a ball of yarn in there. And what I mean by that is my ability. So if I'm more extroverted, as Ashley was saying, I might feel more equipped, capable of engaging a stranger, walking up and saying, you know, I had that piece of cake one time, and it reminds me of God.
4: Some extroverts can really connect those dots.
3: Yeah. And you go, wow, that was amazing. But speak to that idea that even the gifting part of it, is this something that we could say to the Lord, Lord, you know, I'm not strong. Who else? Moses had this issue where he stuttered and said, Lord, don't send me.
4: Send someone else. Yeah.
3: Send somebody else. I can't communicate. Boy, that's right at the heart of the whole thing, right? Even in a more forceful way that caught my attention, of course, you're the word PhD, so I'm going to leave this to you. But this context of evangelism becoming more of an identity than an activity.
4: It's who you are.
3: That caught me.
6: Yeah.
4: It's who you are and not what you're doing. And I don't know if you want to speak to this. As someone who's an introvert who doesn't have the gift of evangelism, you had to learn to do it by faith.
6: What Paul tells Timothy, do the work of an evangelist. And but behind that is there's a great God who's going to empower us, who's going to go ahead of us. You know, it's not all on me. And I get to see it unfold. If I will just take the next step of faith, I'll watch it unfold.
3: Speak to that equation of effort and outcome. Because I think for us, you know, again, it's this equation where we're saying, almost saying like, you know, we've got to accomplish it. It doesn't leave it to the Lord. I think I read somewhere that there's 11 touches before somebody comes to Christ, 11 encounters with believers. I don't know if that's true, but I like the concept of it, that you're not necessarily going to close the deal. And I think we as extrovert evangelists love closing the deal.
4: Sometimes it happens.
3: But to understand a person is going through a process of investigation, inquiry, trying to match their heart and the yearnings of their own heart. This is the seeker person. And we come along different Christians to touch them in different ways that the Lord is orchestrating.
4: Yes.
3: And I think getting to the point is trusting God is the maestro and that we don't have to do the conducting.
6: Right.
3: We just need to be the faithful moment person to say, hey, have you ever thought of God?
6: Right, exactly. for years, I thought, I'm going to screw this up. And like, God is wringing his hands. Oh, don't let Holloman in on this.
3: You
6: know, he's
3: only going to... You have that impression.
6: Right. And exactly. I have to tell you a story that set me free from that. Years ago, I was struggling with... There were days I felt really good at this. Like, man, I can do this. And other days, I felt really inferior. I'm horrible at this. Why would God ask me to do this? And I needed a different reason of why I was sharing my faith, living out the calling God had called me to. And God took me back to the most inglorious moment of my life as a parent. Here I am on Focus on the Family sharing this story.
3: Well, I love it.
6: But we get snow in Pennsylvania. I love to shovel this driveway efficiently and effectively. You know, don't slow me down.
4: Amen.
6: And don't drive over the driveway until it's clear, right?
5: Right.
6: That kind of thing.
5: Absolutely.
6: Very, very rigid. Well, my daughter, who's like 3 at the time, she's like this tall, the shovel's twice her height, comes out in her kind of Ralphie's brother from A Christmas Story.
3: Exactly.
6: You know, snow,
3: the Michelin man.
4: Yes.
6: Right. And she goes, Dad, I'm here to help. My first thought is, you're just going to slow me down. And I tell her, you're just going to slow me down. Go back inside, see your mom. And you would have thought she'd taken acting lessons because I had crushed her spirit. She drops the shovel. She slumbers back inside.
3: Yeah.
6: And immediately the spirit was convicting me like, Ash, did you ever think that maybe she just wanted to be with you?
4: Yeah.
6: And did you ever imagine that maybe, possibly, perhaps, that might be a little bit more important than how effectively or efficiently you shovel the driveway?
4: That's right.
6: So I'm like, God, why are you bringing this up? This was like 10 years ago. We dealt with that. He goes, Ashley, and this is, you know, not a verbal, audible voice. I'm sensing God's spirit speaking to me. And I sensed him say, I really don't need you to reach the grad students of the world. Huh. And you might actually slow me down.
4: You're going to make my work harder.
6: You might make my work harder. But when I thought about reaching this part of my kingdom, before you were even born, I thought of you. Hmm.

0: get going. Speak to that idea of presence and waiting and sensing the Lord's movement and then moving with him,
1: right,
0: not out in front of him.
1: Mm-hmm. Ashley, I think, is better at that than I am with the long-term investment, good conversations. I mean, someone that he was able to lead to Christ, it took 4 years of listening, being able to have good conversations, listening to the Holy Spirit. I think once you have a warm connection with people, though, and you're sharing your life, you really, what you're doing is kind of, as you're talking, just kind of checking in with God. And I do think God has put questions on your mind or given you insights into what to say.
2: Well, even Jesus said to the disciples, you know, when he says, "You'll be my witnesses," you know, he sends them to an upper room and they wait and they wait.
0: Yeah, exactly.
2: And they wait.
1: Yeah.
2: And they don't wait for like better cultural situation,
1: right,
2: or they don't wait for another strategy. They actually wait for a person. They wait for the Holy Spirit to come. And then when he comes, he fills them.
1: With
2: and now
1: power.
2: We have the church.
0: Yeah.
2: And everything is different. And so I think you're so right. Let's not get out ahead of God. He's really good at speaking and leading and directing our lives. And he knows exactly what the person we're speaking to needs and where they are.
3: Hmm. So what I'm hearing so far is don't get out ahead of God, and also don't miss the opportunity in front of you. This is Focus on the Family with Jim Daly, and our guests are Heather and Ashley Holloman, and we're talking about their book, Sent, Living a Life That Invites Others to Jesus. This is a winsome book. It's rich in stories and biblical wisdom. There are questions at the end of each chapter, so at the least get this and go through it with your spouse, but maybe consider a small group study. This would be a great way to kind of have a community to reset your thinking and to go on mission with God together in the context of that small group. We have the book here. Get a copy. Call 800, the letter A in the word family, or stop by focusonthefamily.com/broadcast.
0: Well, Ashley, John mentioned my plane experience. I think you had a better one. What was your plane experience?
2: Oh, this was remarkable.
0: Okay.
2: No, because it's remarkable because I'm always this close from screwing it up. So hopefully we're giving people a lot of confidence
0: right.
2: that anyone can do this. But what did you...
1: Well, just that you used to not be this way.
2: No.
1: Once you understand your sent identity,
2: yeah,
1: you're waking up thinking like, God, who are you going to send me to? And you really believe that the person you're sitting next to,
2: right,
1: you've been sent
0: which
1: to.
0: Which is crazy for
1: right.
0: an introvert.
2: Yeah.
1: Yes,
0: so
1: and I'm watching this. It's amazing.
2: One of the things we talk about in the book is just how do you develop a mindset for living the sent life? And part of it is this identity part. Like, you are this. Just like, well, why do we play? Because we're playful people. Well,
1: right.
2: why do we share our faith? Because God has made us sent people. But the other way we talk about it is just developing a great appreciation for the goodness of the good news and the lostness of people, and how do you cultivate that? Well, I was really counting on that when I'm sitting on a plane, and I was like, okay, God, help me to remember the goodness of your gospel and the lostness of people, motivate me to share your good news with them today. And the guy sits down on the plane, and he's being followed by his wife, a child that's having a hard time on the plane, and presumably one of their mothers, a grandmother. And he, instead of going back to help take care of this family, even before the flight takes off, starts ordering out, drinks. And all that kind of goodwill in my heart just evaporates because I'm like, dude, go put your drink down and go help your family.
0: Yeah.
2: And I'm just trying not to get mad. And so that's going through my mind. I was like, well, God, maybe I can intervene somewhere. Give me your mercy. I don't have it. Holy Spirit, help me here. And so I asked the most innocuous question, hey, where are you headed? And he goes, we're headed to X and X place. My father-in-law, just a few hours ago, this is like at 6 a.m, so in the middle of the night, passed away from a major heart attack. I've been consoling my wife the entire night. We have no idea what we're going to do when we hit the ground. She's destroyed. I'm just trying to hold my family together. I had totally misread the situation.
0: Yeah.
2: And all the compassion, all the empathy, all the goodness of the gospel floods back into my soul. Because you pair the sentence with the goodness of the gospel. And we just started the conversation. And I tried to understand and ask good questions, see where he was spiritually. They were believers. And so I didn't need to introduce him to Jesus that day. I just needed to remind him of the goodness of Jesus and point him back there. And by the time we got off the plane, he was, he was like, I can trust God with this, can't I? I said, you sure can.
3: Yeah.
2: But that's where the Spirit leads. God is he's the great maestro. He was already doing this.
0: You know,

0: So often when we're encountering, especially angry people, there's always a story behind
1: There
0: what
1: is.
0: they're expressing. And I've tried more and more not to match emotion for emotion, if I may say it that way. You're
2: Totally.
0: angry, I'm angry
2: I'm
0: too,
2: angry
0: but
2: too.
0: Let's get out
2: angry each other.
0: so how do we say, okay, what's at the root of that? And that really is what Jesus would do, right? The woman in adultery, the woman at the well. I mean, he was so good at asking the right question.
2: And he did that. As the Father sent me to the woman at the well, so I send you. And so we're living with that expectation that that's not a once in a lifetime thing. That's going to be normal for a sent person.
1: And for listeners who don't travel, like we are all giving plain examples, it's changed our entire neighborhood. It's changed how I see myself as a professor. I think I'm sent to these students
0: Oh, without a
1: to be
0: doubt.
1: an agent of blessing. It's
0: Vocationally.
1: no accident if you're in my class. I tell my students this.
0: You know, this is a good little sidebar because so many times, you know, I worked in the business arena before coming to Focus, and I had a really good business mentor, and he said, when I was thinking of coming to Focus, he said, we need good Christian business people in the business world who can reflect Christ. I mean, we are doing ministry no matter our
1: That's right.
0: vocation, whether you're a pastor or you're working with a company or whatever it might be. Be the best believer in Christ you can be, because you're going to be doing ministry in that setting.
1: Wherever you are.
0: Yeah, wherever you
1: It's the
0: are.
1: most exciting thing when we teach on living a sent life about the theology of place. Like, John, you talk about God's sovereignty. What if it's no accident where you live? What if it's no accident the doctor's appointment you have or the grocery store you shop at? And over the years, now that we've been living this way for 10, well, most of our marriage, but really intentionally the last decade, it is amazing what happens, and life becomes such a great adventure.
0: It's so true. And in terms of having those spiritual conversations too, you have to be a good listener. And you've written other books on this, Heather, but the ability to hear how a person's coming at you. I mean, it's beautiful that professor said, I want to know everything you know about Jesus. I don't know anything, so tell me. That's pretty wide open. That's awesome. But it often will come through a person's pain.
1: Yeah, that's right.
0: They're in an inflection point in their life. They lost a child. They got a divorce. Their father died, like the plane trip. So you have to be kind of in tune and be emotionally capable of pulling that conversation along.
1: That's right.
0: Other people, it's loneliness, it's disappointment. It's loss of a job, or so speak to that ability, and perhaps then how some people can be fearful that they're not really gifted that way, or they're not equipped or don't feel equipped, and they don't want to say anything stupid to do harm to the
1: No, you
0: gospel.
1: don't need to worry about that. When we pair the Sent book with the Six Conversations book, which you've had us on to speak about, the best thing we learned in all our research on how to have better conversations was how to listen to people's core values, and then you're able to share the gospel through that. So I was talking to an atheist professor who was really struggling with her semester, and all I said was, you know, tell me about your semester. And she was talking about how embarrassed she was because she had to do a presentation that didn't go well and it wasn't her best work. All I said to this professor, who knows I'm a Christian, I said, it sounds like you really value excellence and you have a really hard time when you haven't done your best work. She said, that is exactly who I am. And here's what she said. What do you do, Heather? What do you do? How do you recover when you know you haven't done your best work? And I said to her, well, you know I'm a Christian. So when I don't do my best work, it doesn't change how much God loves me and cares for me. She was so fascinated by this. She said, can you come back next Tuesday? What, come back to my office. I want to talk more about this. So you're listening for what people are sharing, and you're connecting it easily to what God's doing in your own
2: Well,
1: life.
2: yeah, because I think part of what makes us different, the extroversion, introversion, gift, maybe not the gift, Heather is really good at that, just happening, like in the moment, where I joked, I think of these things to say 14 days later, but that's okay. The great maestro can help us with this, because I'll go back to a person and say genuinely, I've been thinking about you over the last 2 weeks, and I had this thought or this question, could we get together again and talk more?
0: That makes a great
2: And
0: impression.
2: they're
1: They
2: like,
1: love
2: you were
1: it.
2: thinking of me?
1: Yeah, they love
2: And so
1: it.
2: it's a natural, it's not meant to be like a trick. It's just how God uses it. Can we
0: Absolutely.
2: extend the conversation? Can we talk more? And so you can recover from even like, oh, I had this great conversation. I wish I would have asked him this. go ask them. Go have another conversation.
0: Some of this is wrapped in courage, though. It does take a bit of courage. And I guess the other thing is practice.
1: Yes.
0: You may not do well every time, but you need to keep going, keep trying, keep doing, because the Lord will hone that skill in you. But speak to that idea of perseverance through our fumbling.
1: Well, our best advice is to form a warm connection with people. And then what happens is the gospel naturally enters in. So sharing the gospel will never feel like a sales pitch or an awkward pivot. And the two skills you need are so easy: asking good questions and telling great stories. Yeah. If you have a couple of stories of what God's been doing in your life and you're able to ask good questions, you will be amazed at what God's able to do. Mm. So you actually don't, people are amazed when we talk about living the sent life. They're like, oh, I can actually do this. I'm going to go talk to my neighbor. And when they ask me how I'm doing, because I have a warm connection, I can say, well, actually, I'm really struggling with a lot of fear, but I have to tell you what I read in the Bible, how God's been helping me with that. Because you have a warm connection, they're not going to say, oh, I don't want to hear about that.
0: Yes.
1: They're going to listen. It's going to be life-changing.
0: You know, let me ask this, because that point, I had a Christian friend who is a well-known national ministry leader, and he said, you know, you just shouldn't go out of your way to be hated.
2: Yeah.
0: Because that's not the gospel.
1: No. Right.
0: And wearing badges of cold connections is not an achievement.
1: Yes.
0: In watching Jesus himself, he spoke the truth. Why would the woman at the well go to the village and tell everybody, I've met the one, right. I've met the one? She had to have had a warm interaction, even though Jesus was speaking truth.
1: Yeah, that's right.
0: He had to have done that in such a way that opened her heart to the possibilities.
2: Yes.
1: He did.
2: And the most, let's just go love people really well.
0: And you know how hard that is, Ashley?
1: Well, also, we have a really good tip we've learned just last year. Make the problem you're having in conversation the topic of conversation. Yeah. In other words, you can say to people, I've never done this before, and I'm actually really nervous, but I want to tell you about Jesus, but I'm afraid it's going to be really weird. Guess what? The Yale Relationship Lab talks about awkward conversations. They end up liking you more.
0: Being powerful.
1: And when we told a pastor, he said, I really want to live this way. I really want to share my faith. But at the gym, if someone says, what do you do for a living? It shuts it down. We counseled him. We said, okay, this is what you say. You say, I want to tell you what I do, but I'm really nervous that when you hear what I do, it'll shut down the conversation. Well, guess what? That conversation partner is going to feel a warm connection because of his vulnerability. So he's tried it. It's gone really well. So make the problem the topic of conversation and you'll find a warm connection.
0: You know, for me, what that is evidence of is how God created us.
2: Yeah,
0: that's so obvious.
1: Right.
0: You know, he made us for a relationship. So when we treat things with relationship, people's hearts open.
2: Yeah.
0: And Yale can tell us this, and all the psychologists
1: can tell us. Well, there's all the social science research. Right?
0: But more importantly, God will say, they're discovering the way I created you.
1: Philippians 2 is really the most important passage of scripture for us that's guided us, because it talks about the mindsets of a loving connection, you know, valuing others above yourself, taking on their interests. So you'll find that living your sent life becomes really easy. Not easy for you. You still have to trust God every day, but it gets better, you say.
2: Someone asked, did it ever get easier? I said, it doesn't get easier, but it gets better, because the more I do it, the more I practice.
0: And you're more comfortable.
2: The more comfortable with it, and the more I see God show up.
0: Yeah, that's so good.
2: Yeah.
0: This has been great. I think you get the idea of what's happening here. Sent, so many good principles about being willing to share your faith with others. And you guys have really brought thoughtful ideas and concepts. And let me turn to you, the listener. Focus on the Family is here for you. We want to help you have a thriving relationship with the Lord so you can pass along your faith to your family, your friends, and others you meet. That's what we're here to do as believers in Christ. If you're not sure where to begin, we have lots of great resources to help you. Our website is full of articles and insights to encourage your faith walk. And another outstanding resource is Ashley and Heather's fantastic book, Sent, Living a Life That Invites Others to Jesus. I'm telling you, if you want to learn how to reach others for Christ, this is the book that can help you. 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And if you're in that spot, you really do need this book. 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
6: Clear to slightly smoky skies tonight. Lows in the mid-50s. Tuesday, going to be sunny and warmer. Highs in the lower 90s in the Willamette Valley Weather Center. I'm Chris Kelly.
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0: Welcome to Truth for Life, where today we're investigating the prophetic visions in the book of Daniel. Alistair Begg is teaching from Daniel chapter 9, looking at how one extraordinary vision points forward to future events in history and ultimately to Christ's return. Here's Alistair.
1: In what follows, I reserve the right to change my mind later this evening and as often as necessary for the rest of my life until I finally settle the matter. What I'm about to now unfold for you will annoy some, disappoint others, confuse many, and perhaps encourage a few. Remember, it is the Word of God which is absolutely true and absolutely sufficient and absolutely right, and not the preacher's interpretation of. It is the Word of God which is authoritative, and parts of the Word of God leave us with our hands over our mouths, and our unwillingness to end up in that position perhaps says more about our pride than it does about our desire to fully comprehend its truth. Daniel then is informed that the period that is in view, 70 weeks are decreed about your people and your body, that the period that is in view is 70 weeks, or literally 77s. If you want to go to the background of that, go to Leviticus chapter 25, and you can follow up on that. Even though the 70 years of the exile are coming to an end, there is, he discovers, a period of 77s before the end of the end. And within this time frame that we are being told about here, the final triumph of God's kingdom will eventually emerge. Now, if you look at verse 24, which is obviously key to this, it sets up everything that follows, not only chronologically, but or in terms of the verse format, but also in terms of an understanding. 70 weeks are decreed about your people and your holy city, and then we're told six things, all right? Number one, transgression will be finished. Sins will be brought to an end. Reconciliation will be made for iniquity, or atonement will be made for iniquity. It's all in the text. Just let your eye look on it. Vision and prophecy will be sealed, and the Most Holy will be anointed. There's some question whether that is a holy place or a holy person, but nevertheless, it is as it is. Now, anybody reading that verse with even a modicum of understanding of the New Testament is going to say what? Even your 10-year-old son or daughter, if they know anything about the Bible and you read that 24th verse to them, they're going to say to you, that must be about what Jesus does. That must be about what Jesus does. Well, and of course it is about what Jesus does. The question that it begs is, when has he done it, and what if it still has to be done, if any? But nevertheless, we can be absolutely certain that it is pointing forward to the person and to the work of the Lord Jesus Christ. Now, when it comes to this matter of the fulfillment of all of this, one of my good friends sees all of this, verse 24, completed in the coming of Christ, in his death and in his resurrection and in his ascension, and then subsequently in the events of AD 70 with the destruction of the temple. All right? So it is all wrapped up there. Yet another friend views all of 24, verse 24, not as a summary of what has already transpired, but as a prophecy directly related to what is going to transpire, which, if you still have patience and time, we may come back to in the end, which is directly related in the mind of that friend to the place of Israel as a nation, to the reconstruction of the temple, and to all that goes along with that. Well, you say, well, we don't care about your friends. Well, you're here, never mind your friends. You should have brought your friends and let them speak. Well, let me give you my best shot. I take it that what we have here is actually a summary of what Christ accomplished in his coming. And yet, because of the way you look at this description and all that follows, as we'll see in just a moment, it's hard for me to say that that is all that it is. And therefore, I personally think that it still foreshadows events yet to unfold. That there are elements that are still represented in this accomplishment here in verse 24 that are related then in 25, 26, and 27. While I recognize and we recognize together the triumph of all that Christ has accomplished, I still read, for example, Ephesians 1:10, that God's will has been set forth in Christ as a plan for the fullness of time to unite all things in Him, things in heaven and things on earth. Well, you say, but He has done that, hasn't He? Well, He has, yes, but not quite. And you have that sense, at least I have that sense, that we recognize in looking back that it forces us then to look forward. And as we saw in our studies in Mark chapter 13, this telescoping effect that exists in prophetic passages, we're not surprised to discover here. Well, if you're still with me, I will continue. Therefore, I go on to assume that the opening part of verse 25 and following, which is understanding that from the going out of the word to restore and build Jerusalem, you remember when Cyrus allows the people to be repatriated. They've been held in exile. Jeremiah says the time will come to an end. It comes to an end, and I believe that's what's represented here. I don't think anybody disagrees with that, actually, that there is going to come a time for Daniel and for his encouragement when this person will make it possible to restore and to rebuild Jerusalem. I take it that this anointed one, this prince, is, of course, Cyrus himself. He's referred to as the anointed one in the prophetic writings. Now, that in itself would be an encouragement to Daniel. But you then have to say that we go on to the 62 weeks. And then for 62 weeks, it shall be built again with squares and a moat, but in a troubled time. And after the 62 weeks, an anointed one shall be cut off. So the second period takes us from the time of Nehemiah all the way to the coming of Jesus. All the way to the coming of Jesus. And the people who have do all the mathematical formulations on it are at pains to make sure that the math actually works out, hence the preoccupation with AD 33 and everything else. They're saying, look, and some of them are managed to get it down to the exact day of the crucifixion of Jesus or of the incarnation itself. That seems to me to be a lot of special pleading. But nevertheless, they're making the point that whether you regard it in these very literal terms or whether you regard this as a period of time, as a symbolic reference of time, at the end of it, what we have is the appearing of Christ Himself, so that it takes us to He who is the Anointed One. And when we look at this, we realize just how challenging it is. And this anointed one shall be cut off and shall have nothing. Now, here's where a King James Version Bible helped me out, because I said I always like to look at different translations. And the translation in the King James Version says, the Messiah shall be cut off and not for himself. Here, the ESV. And this anointed one shall be cut off. Well, it's very helpful that the King James boys said, this is the Messiah. And of course, we understand that it is the Messiah. Remember Isaiah 53, in prophesying the death of the Lord Jesus, it says of him that he would be cut off from the land of the living. And so Daniel is being told that somehow or another, in a way that would be inevitably cloudy for him, but in a way that is clear in the light of the New Testament, there is going to come this one who will be the Messiah himself, and he will be cut off and shall have nothing. Well, what are we to do then with the people of the prince who is to come and shall destroy the city and the sanctuary? Who is this? Well, it depends on your view. Here's where Titus comes in and AD 70 comes in. Because when you read the history, you realize that that is exactly what happened in AD 70 when Titus, the leader of the Roman authorities, ransacked, destroyed Jerusalem and its inhabitants and the temple itself. And the people of the prince who is to come shall destroy the city and the sanctuary, and its end shall come with a flood, and to the end there shall be war. You see, that little phrase there is why I can't go with it all finishing up in AD 70. Because it doesn't sound like it finishes in AD 70 to me. And it's interesting, I'm prepared to say this, because if I told you who my friends are, you know, I love them very much, and they're far brighter than me. But I don't know whether they want it to end in AD 70 or whatever else it is. But the idea of it coming with a flood and the great destruction. But it then says, and to the end there shall be war. The ongoing notion. And desolations are decreed. Well, what are these? Well, the way people deal with this is they say that 27 and 26, the two verses should be read parallel to one another. Parallel to one another. So that 27 should not actually be explaining what is coming after, but it is a recapitulation of what is said in verse 26. And this is where it gets really, really difficult. You say, well, it's been difficult for a while, but no. The reference to the Lord Jesus in verse 26. When you go to verse 27, is then it Jesus in verse 27 who is making a strong covenant with many for 1 week, and for half of the week he will put an end to sacrifice and offering? Is this the same person? Now, my one good friend says, of course it is. Because Jesus, by his death, put an end to sacrifice. It's the whole emphasis of the book of Hebrews. So, verse 27, he will make a strong covenant with many for 1 week and will put an end to sacrifice and to offering. So, from that perspective, the stopping of the sacrifices is viewed as a plus. But what if verse 27a does not refer to Jesus, but actually refers to the enemy of God's people? Then it changes everything. Because then what you have is someone putting an end to the sacrifices, not in a way that confirms their validity, but opposes them entirely. So then verse 27a becomes the stopping of the sacrifice, not as a positive act, but as a hostile act. And he shall put an end to sacrifice and to offerings. So the tidier view, which contains it in AD 70, somehow has to reckon with the way in which successive desolations point forward and foreshadow the end of the end. And this wing of abominations as a phrase, and on this wing shall come one who makes desolate until the decreed end is poured out on the desolator. I mean, we've got to do something with the man of lawlessness in 2 Thessalonians. We have to do something with the Antichrist. We have to do something with the fact that this whole deal is not finished yet. And we have to recognize, and that's why I say to you before, that when you deal with biblical prophecy, it's a bit like hill climbing. When you climb in the hills of Scotland, if you look up, you say, if we get there, we'll be on the top, until you get there and you realize we're not on the top. And it may happen to you 3 or 4 more times. But from where you stand, you think you see the end, until you move up and you see there is an end that is yet to be. And I think that in this passage, there is more of that than perhaps some are prepared to recognize. Well, the challenge in this is that your view of these verses impact a whole lot of stuff, not least of all your view of Jerusalem, the temple, and ethnic Israel. From a certain perspective, those who see most of this yet to be, they view 1948 as absolutely key and represented in this passage, the return of the Jewish people to their own land, and therefore this means that we're now in part one of the week, and then, and so on. I respect that, I understand that, that is their view, and it is held very firmly. In that view, they anticipate the rebuilding of the temple, the restoration of Jewish worship for a significant period of time, and so on. The challenge for that, as I read my Bible, is this, that Jesus actually viewed himself as the replacement for the temple. That the ultimate anointing of the holy place is an anointing which rested on the Holy One himself. And the real temple is where Jesus is. The real temple is in the place of reconciliation. The real temple is the place of his kingly rule. But where is Jesus? Jesus has gone to heaven. Jesus is then himself present by the Holy Spirit. That's what we say, isn't it? That we gather in the presence of Jesus, that Jesus is present in Korea tonight. He's present in the northern parts of Africa. He's present in sub-Saharan Africa. He is present. How is he present? He's present by the Holy Spirit. It's better for you that I go away. Are you at this time going to restore the kingdom to Israel? No, fellas, that's not what I'm going to do. I'm going to go away. It's better. You must preach the gospel to the ends of the earth. Tell the people this amazing good news. And the Spirit of God is not confined then to one physical and one geographical location. That is why, you see, the idea of a pilgrimage to the Holy Land is actually a misnomer. There is no Holy Land. Now, that's not to say that it isn't good for us to go out there and see the actual historical sites where the events of the Bible unfolded. But do you really believe that that is the real holy place? Well, you see, this passage of the Bible actually impacts. The only truly biblical pilgrimage to the Holy Land is to go to Jesus. To go to Jesus. The nations are coming to the temple when they come to Jesus, when the gospel is preached, and when it is applied by the Holy Spirit to people's hearts. And when, remember, you read in the book of Revelation, at the end of it all, there was no temple. So you see, these things unsettle us if we have come from a background that believes very firmly about this, and I'm not here to oppose the view. I'm here simply to observe. But I firmly concur with my good friend Alec Mattia when he writes as follows. Old Testament national and territorial pictures prepare us for a kingdom that is not of this world. That's what Jesus said. My kingdom is not of this world, otherwise my followers would fight. It prepares us a redeemed and believing people who already live in the heavenly realms, Ephesians 4, and who here and now have come to the heavenly Zion. Daniel and his friends were asking, how long is this going to go on? We ask the same question. Tonight, we are closer to these things than we were last Sunday night. Tonight, we're traveling along the edge of human history. So the pessimist can look down, and the fearful can look around, but the believer ought to lift his or her eyes and look up, for our redemption draws nigh. And the hymn writer captures it wonderfully. Mid toil and tribulation, and tumult of her war, she, that is the church, waits the consummation of peace forevermore, till with the vision glorious, her longing eyes are blessed, and the great church victorious shall be the church at rest. I don't know what Daniel made of all of this. I'm not sure what you make of all of this. I think I could study this for another 3 weeks and not be any better than I am right now. But I'm confident of two things. One, that God's word does not err, that ultimately that which he has purposed, he will accomplish, and that you are sensible people, and that you can go and figure this out for yourselves.
0: We're interpreting some difficult passages found in the book of Daniel, along with Alistair Begg on Truth for Life. Alistair returns in just a moment. If you've never read through the entire Bible, or if you're unclear about who lived when, or how the Old Testament events tell the overarching story of God's plan of salvation, don't miss the book we're recommending today. It's a book called The Story of God and Us, and it's a unique book. It takes you through the complete storyline of the Bible, retelling the stories, and taking you on a sweeping journey through all of Scripture. You begin with creation, you read about the fall, about the patriarchs, the judges, the kings, the prophets. You explore the Gospels, the themes found in the epistles, and finally God's plan for his renewed creation. If you've never fully understood how these Bible stories are connected, this book will help you gain a much clearer understanding of God's unending faithfulness throughout history, even as his people repeatedly faltered. 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Now here's Alistair with a closing prayer.
1: Father, thank you. I think, Lord, the big lesson tonight is this. Well, two. One would be, we look to the Holy Spirit to be the unfolder of Scripture for us. That our best attempts reveal the fact that we see through a glass darkly. That when we come across 400 different interpretations of something from good men that we respect, we are justified in concluding that this just can't be as clear as some people suggest it is. So we pray for humility of heart and mind. We pray that we won't become unbelieving. We don't want to be like the scoffers in 2 Peter who said, where is the promise of his coming? All things continue as they once did. We don't even want to go anywhere close to that. We affirm the fact, Lord Jesus Christ, that you are an ascended King, that you are a reigning Lord, that you will come in power and great glory. And we await that day. In the meantime, Lord, help us through all our part in these sevens to have this hope within us, which creates zeal for evangelism and purity of life. And we thank you that we can look all the way back down through these 2,600 years and recognize that you have been faithful to your people, even as you're faithful to us tonight. And we look away from ourselves to you. In Jesus' name, amen.
0: I'm Bob Lapine. Glad you've joined us today. Tomorrow we'll consider what's wrong with our world and why it's so broken. The Bible teaching of Alistair Begg is furnished by Truth for Life, where the learning is for living.

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1: Are you tired of being the manager of everything? 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What if you gave yourself permission to just be? 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And just so you know, He loves the real you, even when you're doing absolutely

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5: Mostly clear tonight, although some wildfire haze may linger. We'll cool through the 70s tonight with overnight lows in the mid-50s in the Willamette Valley Weather Center. I'm Chris Kelly.

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1: It's always on in my office. 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It just reminds me that He's there for me and He will get me through it.

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1: 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He's good. He really is. 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
1: I have some good news for you. 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The idealized, like someday this person will be good enough that I can actually love this person. It's amazing. It's hard for me to absorb it. I'm the one talking about it right now. He loves me as I am now. That's hard for me to get my head around. Because even I'm thinking, like, well, maybe he sees potential down the line. I'll get it all together. That's not true. He loves us because that's who he is. Like, it's a huge relief.
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1: I have some good news for you. 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It's amazing. It's hard for me to absorb it. I'm the one talking about it right now. He loves me as I am now. That's hard for me to get my head around. Because even I'm thinking, like, well, maybe he sees potential. Down the line, I'll get it all together. Mm. That's not true. 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Like, it's a huge relief.
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1: I have some good news for you. 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The idealized, like someday this person will be good enough that I can actually love this person. It's amazing. It's hard for me to absorb it. I'm the one talking about it right now. He loves me as I am now. But that's hard for me to get my head around. Because even I'm thinking, like, well, maybe he sees potential down the line. I'll get it all together. Mm. That's not true. He loves us because that's who he is. Like, it's a huge relief.
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2: 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Where else can you see snow on a mountain, sand at the coast, and three shades of green before lunchtime? We've mastered the art of layering. We own more reusable grocery bags than we can count. And yes, we still go outside even when it's just misting. It's not perfect. Life here can feel busy and complicated just like anywhere else. But it's beautiful. The people are genuine. And through it all, God is still good. We are grateful to live here, grateful to serve here, grateful to shape hope right here in Oregon. 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
1: I have some good news for you. 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The idealized, like someday this person will be good enough that I can actually love this person. It's amazing. It's hard for me to absorb it. I'm the one talking about it right now. He loves me as I am now. That's hard for me to get my head around. Because even I'm thinking, like, well, maybe he sees potential down the line. I'll get it all together. Mm. That's not true. He loves us because that's who he is. Like, it's a huge relief.
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1: I live for the crank the music up, sing at the top of your lungs music moments. 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Whether you're singing at the top of your lungs, having a dance party with the little ones in your house, or opening your heart to a moment of worship, that's what we're all about.

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1: I have some good news for you. 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It's amazing. It's hard for me to absorb it. I'm the one talking about it right now. He loves me as I am now. That's hard for me to get my head around. 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I'll get it all together. That's not true. He loves us because that's who he is. 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
1: I have some good news for you. 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It's hard for me to absorb it. I'm the one talking about it right now. He loves me as I am now. That's hard for me to get my head around. Even I'm thinking, like, well, maybe he sees potential down the line. I'll get it all together. 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Like, it's a huge relief.
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1: I hope you know this. 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
1: People don't need more information. 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How can I help you get there?

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1: I have some good news for you. 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The idealized, like someday this person will be good enough that I can actually love this person. It's amazing. It's hard for me to absorb it. I'm the one talking about it right now. He loves me as I am now. That's hard for me to get my head around. Because even I'm thinking, like, well, maybe he sees potential down the line. I'll get it all together. Mm. That's not true. He loves us because that's who he is. Like, it's a huge relief.
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0: If there's a cute outfit hanging in your closet that is dying for a night out on the town, don't miss this.
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1: I have some good news for you. 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It's amazing. It's hard for me to absorb it. I'm the one talking about it right now. He loves me as I am now. That's hard for me to get my head around. 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I'll get it all together. That's not true. He loves us because that's who he is. 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
1: People are keen on reconciliation, and it's a small group of people that'll actually do the heavy work of reconciliation to say, man, I've got something to learn in this. 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But think about who you need to square things up with, and then show up for that.

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1: I have some good news for you. 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The idealized, like someday this person will be good enough that I can actually love this person. It's amazing. It's hard for me to absorb it. I'm the one talking about it right now. He loves me as I am now. That's hard for me to get my head around. Because even I'm thinking, like, well, maybe he sees potential down the line. I'll get it all together. Mm. That's not true. He loves us because that's who he is. Like, it's a huge relief.
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1: I have some good news for you. 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It's hard for me to absorb it. I'm the one talking about it right now. He loves me as I am now. That's hard for me to get my head around. Because even I'm thinking, like, well, maybe he sees potential down the line. I'll get it all together. Mm. 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
1: In case you need to hear this, it's okay if your faith feels quiet sometimes. 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
4: That's what parents will do. Oh, you shouldn't feel that way. You know, you should feel good about yourself. Yeah. You shouldn't be upset. Mm. You immediately told me you don't understand.
3: That's Sue Acuna talking about middle schoolers and their need to feel understood. She's with us today on Focus on the Family with Jim Daly, along with her friend and co-author Cynthia Tobias, and they'll give you an inside look at the perspective of your middle school children. Thanks for joining us. I'm John Fuller.
5: If you've ever wondered whether you're doing this whole middle school parenting correctly, you probably throw that out the window, right? Middle school is a challenge for the student, the child, and the parent. Mm-hmm. I mean, it's just an odd time where everything's changing. Bodies are changing, perspectives, independence is growing in that little one. They're not following you around the house saying, Mommy, what is this? Daddy, what is that? Right? And the joyful time of parenting when the kids are just right there and everything is bliss. Junior high tends to bring on some stress. And you know what? Here at Focus on the Family, we want to be here for you. We have caring Christian counselors to help you with those parenting questions. Is my child in a bad spot, a good spot, whatever? Take advantage of that. It's all free. We also have a great new age and stage program where you can sign up your child's birthdays, and we will send you weekly information to help you better understand what your child 0 to 18 is going through. And really, that was born out of my experience as a parent and the pediatrician giving me a list of what the terrible twos were going to look like. Mm-hmm. And Focus now has that kind of capacity to give you insight into the twos, the fours, the nines, all the way through up to 18. So take advantage of that. Today's guests are experts on the impact of the transition into the middle school years, and they're going to help equip you, if you're living that dream, to help equip you to do that job as best as you can.
3: Mm-hmm. Yeah, and Cynthia Tobias and Sue Acuna are moms of now adult children, and they're both former teachers. And we're talking about a book they've written called Middle School, The Inside Story, What Kids Tell Us But Don't Tell You. It's a terrific resource, and we have it here at the ministry.
5: Sue and Cynthia, welcome to Focus on the Family. Welcome back.
6: Thank you. Great to be here.
5: Sue, you were that middle school teacher. Most people, most adults, I think, when they hear that you chose to be a middle school teacher, we're like, what's wrong with you?
4: I get blessed so many times by strangers when I say, oh, I taught eighth grade.
5: And how many times do people respond with,
4: bless
5: why?
4: You. Yeah, or I couldn't do it. Or, I couldn't do your job.
5: That's a window into the whole attitude from the adults. What is going on there with middle school kids and their parents that you're going, buckle up?
4: Middle school kids come across as totally self-centered and moody and just difficult to deal with. And we talk about the bubble. The bubble is when they really are a little self-centered because so much is changing that they're focused totally on what they're thinking and feeling and how they look. But they really are considerate young people. They just need a little reminding. So when you walk up to a group and they don't get out of your way, if you say, excuse me, can I get through? They'll look surprised and say, oh, sorry. Most of the time.
5: Cynthia, that's a great point because I think our anticipation as both parents and adults is that the kids are unruly, they're not respectful at that age. But sometimes it's as simple as treating others the way you want to be treated, right?
6: Yeah, and you know, the interesting thing is I was thinking, oh boy, middle schoolers, I love high school, but middle schoolers, no. But you know, we ended up working with not only Sue's class, but about 300 middle schoolers, including a whole group here at Focus from some of the schools around. And I just fell in love with them. I thought, oh my goodness, when you really stop and ask them questions or you talk to them and they realize, so I'm not weird, right? That's the, and the funny thing was, Sue, at the end when we put the book together, and her class, she said, hey guys, it's time for the book to come out and you'll be able to show your mom and dad and friends what you said. And they went, what did they say?
4: They said, don't tell my mom that I said that.
5: You did.
6: We had to do it all
5: listed
6: anonymous.
5: Me as a mysterious anonymous
4: because
5: name.
4: Because it's full of stories, right, quotes right from the kids.
5: Well, and you say these are things that the kids told you but won't tell the parents. Right. I mean, that's the subtitle of your book,
4: and
5: basically.
4: And that sounds a little dark, but yeah. It's really just things that they're feeling.
5: You know, I do want to make sure to cover this, Cynthia. The changes that are occurring for that, we hit on some of those changes, physical changes, but attitude change is really the thing that we're drilling into. What does that specifically look like with junior high? And then as parents, what do we need to do to help that a little bit? You touched on that, like feeling insecure is common. I mean, do you remember that, John?
7: No, terribly. Yeah.
5: Boys have that a certain way, girls have it a different way, and we'll get into that. But just broadly, you know, what do parents need to expect from the attitude of their junior high kid?
6: One of the parents at one of our meetings said, I don't understand my daughter. She's so self-centered. She's always looking in the mirror. She doesn't even know who she is, and she's just all about her. And we said, well, she doesn't understand the person in the mirror either. She's going through all these changes so rapidly, and the parent's thinking, oh, for heaven's sake, just do this. Yeah. But the more you talk to your middle schooler, sometimes the more you realize they don't understand this either. I mean, remember, they overnight in 24 hours, their hands and feet can grow an inch. And
5: wow.
6: So when they wake up, they could fall out of bed.
5: Yeah.
6: They could stumble. They could be clumsy. And how do they react to it? They're embarrassed. They're horrified.
5: Yeah.
6: And so it was reassuring to the parents and to the kids to say, this is normal. Really?
5: Yeah.
6: No, really, this is normal.
5: And that's a good thing, yeah. What is kind of the normal range of things? Sue, what are the three things middle schoolers want from their relationship with their parents?
4: To be listened to be taken seriously, and to be understood. Which
5: I,
4: is the
5: I didn't
4: same
5: say
4: thing
5: in your marriage. I said
4: yeah,
5: with
4: right?
6: Your, that's
4: yeah,
6: universal.
5: Man, it sounds the same.
4: When we would talk to parents, we would see it. Married couples looking at each other going, same. Yeah, same.
5: That's so true. And why do we as parents lose perspective on that or never gain perspective to know these are the basic human requirements to be listened to be understood, to be taken seriously? A lot of parents at that age of their parenting with junior hires, they're not showing their children are serious enough to take seriously.
4: And it starts when they're little, and you made all their decisions for them, right? What they were going to eat, when they were going to go to bed, what they were going to wear. And somewhere along the way, you have to start letting that go. And when they get to be earlier than you think, we had a parent of a 10-year-old who said, I figure I've got 3 good years left. And we laughed because it can start as early as 9 or 10 or 11. Suddenly, they want more autonomy. They want more independence. And if you've kind of eased into that, you'll have a better time.
5: Yeah.
4: But if at 11 years old, you're still making their lunch and cleaning their room, then it's going to be a much tougher transition.
5: You know,
4: transition.
5: A real basic tenet for parenting in that regard is the goal is to raise an adult, not to raise an adult who acts like a child.
4: Work yourself out of a job.
5: But that's really a huge difference. Mm-hmm. And it should start just at the 5th, 6th grade time period, certainly into 7th and 8th grade, mm-hmm. that they can have more responsibility, that they're responsible for those responsibilities, right?
4: In the Bible, children became adults at 13 years old. And
5: yeah.
4: I think 13-year-olds today still feel that sense of, I'm much more closer to adulthood yeah. than childhood.
5: Which is a good feeling. It builds confidence. It does so much for them to know that they're trusted and respected, hopefully. Cynthia, middle schoolers tend to start to prioritize friendships. You mentioned that. They're not only looking at the mirror at themselves, but I think they're asking themselves the question, you know, am I acceptable to my peer group? Am I pretty enough for my peer group? Am I strong enough, masculine enough? Do I have muscles yet? You know, all those things are occurring when they look into the mirror, but they're one of their core things at that age is their friendship group and acceptance into that group. Share some tips for keeping up with, for the parents to keep up with their friends, their kids' friends. That could be intimidating for parents.
6: I was, because the self-esteem is a real issue. And I was teaching a ninth grade class years ago, and this one girl was just, she was so miserable all the time. And she said, I'm not pretty, I'm not acceptable. And so I asked her to stay after class one day. And I came and I said, I'm going to show you something I never show anybody. This is my seventh grade picture. And she looked at it and she goes, oh, but you're so pretty now. And I said, and you're going to be even prettier. This is a stage. This is what you mature into. But you've got to believe in yourself. And we all go through these awkward stages. God doesn't think we're ugly. And we're going to mature into what he wants us to be.
5: If anybody's doubting that, just remember your first license picture at 16 or whatever it was.
6: Yeah, go back and look at it.
5: Who shows that anymore, right? It's like, that's what I looked like at 16? But it's so true. Many middle schoolers spend a lot of time with online friends and screen time, et cetera. And we talk a lot about that. There's so many shows. If you're struggling in that element of your parenting, just look at the archive, get the app, Call Focus will help you with some very specific points there. But how can parents set boundaries for their children and screen time?
4: I think what's different today is most kids have smartphones and they have access to internet and data all day. Mm-hmm. Imagine if you walked out your front door every day and there were people standing there watching you who are rating your looks and your speech and the words you use. And that's what's happening to kids. First thing they do is jump on Instagram or Snapchat and see how people think about what they've said or what they wear. And it's so intimidating.
5: You know, this is a really good point. And I think for parents, this is an important place to stop and just think about this for a minute. Yeah, I'm reminded of banks, how they train bankers to know counterfeit money. It's not by letting them feel counterfeit money. They feel real money all day long. And they get them used to what that paper is like, what the ink looks like. And generally, a bank employee can tell the difference because when a fraudulent bill comes in, it's different. I think in the parenting structure here, we can put a lot of boundaries up. We don't want you to do this. We don't want you to do that. But you almost have to fill the bucket of what is true in their identity. People are going to judge you online. People are going to say horrible things to you. And have that dialogue with your child. But you are made for something much bigger than that. What do they know? You have to anticipate building their emotional stability by having open dialogue with them, right?
4: Yes, and you have to listen to what they're saying and not just say, oh, ignore them. You are beautiful. I've always thought you're beautiful. That immediately shuts down communication.
5: How do you do that? How do you say, tell me what your friends are saying? Yeah, what do you say?
4: You listen first, and especially the first time they come to you, because when they're young and they're first getting on social media, they will be upset and they might come to you and say, she said that my dress was ugly. And instead of just disagreeing, you listen and say something back. Did you think it was ugly, or why do you think she said that? And just let them share all those feelings first, so then you validated their feelings.
5: Maybe even, why is it important what she thinks? Mm-hmm. Those kinds of questions, you know, but not in a judgmental way, more like an information.
4: Yeah.
6: And questions is a key point, because we have a tendency, because we've been used to telling them what to do, we just issue orders, we issue edicts, we tell them what to do, which doesn't help.
4: Yeah. Or we tell them what to feel.
6: Or what
4: this
6: to feel.
4: This is a big thing with middle schoolers. My parents tell me how to feel.
6: Why do you think that is hard for you? What do you think would make it easier for you? Mm. And those kind of questions are less threatening, and they encourage more conversation.
4: Mm. But if you go too far, it's badgering. So.
7: Yeah. And you said your parents told you what to feel?
4: That's what parents will do. Oh, you shouldn't feel that way. You know, you should feel good about yourself. Yeah. You shouldn't be upset. Mm. You've immediately told me you don't understand.
7: Yeah.
5: Wow. Yeah, that would be a normal parenting approach.
4: I want you to feel happy.
5: You think you're doing the right thing.
4: Yeah.
5: Yeah, but listen.
7: This is Focus on the Family with Jim Daly, and our guests today are Sue Acuna and Cynthia Tobias, talking about their terrific book, Middle School, The Inside Story, and the subtitle, as Jim noted, really says it all, What Kids Tell Us But Don't Tell You. So the research these two ladies have gathered and built upon is really priceless, and you'll benefit from this book in so many practical ways. Get a copy from us today here at the ministry when you stop by Focus

0: end of all time. But if we're too dismissive with that, we're doing equal harm to a degree. So we have to really hear that. But in that space of the anxieties they're feeling, I'm talking about emotional issues more than physical appearance. How do we back up and be very careful to say the right thing in that moment?
1: One of the things that really made this book strong, I think, is we talked to the kids themselves, and we'd ask them, you know, like, what's your biggest fear? And they'd give us, oh, you know, losing a parent and all the standard stuff. And then we'd say, yeah, but what really do you fear? And we would kind of drill in, and when they felt safe, they would say, well, and almost unanimously, they said, the fear of looking stupid, no matter what.
0: Yeah.
1: And one of the reasons that kids want to read this book, want their parents to read this book, I've heard them at the book table, like, Mom, you need to read this book. Get this book. They feel like their parents just haven't gotten anything, that they don't know. And the kid can't tell them because they don't know either. And so we call it what they tell us but don't tell you, because they felt safe, they felt understood, they felt comfortable. And that's why they were very honest about a lot. All the quotes in there are just fresh and honest.
2: I find it interesting that parents say, my kid never tells me anything. And the kids say, my parents never listen to me.
0: Yeah.
2: Which tells you there's a communication breakdown. And you know, there's a line from the musical Hamilton where they say, talk less, smile more.
0: Yeah.
2: Just a smile and a nod. John's over there smiling and nodding as I'm talking, which encourages me to keep talking.
0: Yeah, that's so true. Let's move into the signs of bullying that we as parents need to be aware of. This seems to be, especially cyberbullying now, which was something unheard of 20 years ago. We didn't have to deal with that. We just had to deal literally with the bully at school that was picking on me. What are those signs that a child will exhibit in junior high?
2: I think the most obvious one is a sudden change in tastes. They no longer want to watch those movies or wear those clothes. Of course, looking depressed is a sure sign. But when something that gave them joy has always given them joy, and suddenly they don't want to do it anymore, odds are pretty good someone has criticized them for that.
0: Anything to add to that, Cynthia? I mean, that's...
1: Well, again, it's how you approach them, too, to say, that's not okay. You better not do that. I know what you're doing, and it's again back to the questions, and you're saying, do you think that might hurt somebody's feelings?
0: Yeah.
1: Are you being careful of how you're saying it?
0: Or if you're the recipient of it, how do you manage that? That has all kinds of shades to it, because it's, you know, bullying comes in all
2: forms. And it's embarrassing to admit.
0: Yeah.
2: It's hard to get a
0: you're
2: child to admit.
0: And people don't, you know, understandably, people don't want to be the victim. Describe ways to help middle schoolers develop their identity. We talk a lot about this in the Christian community because there's such an onslaught with a variety of ideologies coming at them at a very young age now. So junior high, public schools, you're already going to get quite a bit of the LGBT belief and you know, indoctrination. So we talk quite frequently about how you build into your child their identity in Christ, that you're made in his image, that he has a plan for your life, that your commitment to him is paramount for eternal life. What does it mean to accept Christ, etc.? Those are all image building. What do you recommend, especially in junior high, when they may have questions, they're not sure if their parents' faith is real, they haven't had that encounter with the Lord maybe in a powerful way. So what do you do to build their identity?
1: You focus on their strengths and reinforce the strengths. And one of the things that impressed me that Sue talked about was she told her kids, God's not afraid of your questions.
0: That's good.
2: Or your anger.
1: Or your anger, yeah.
0: Yeah,
1: and
0: which is so good.
1: So don't be thinking that something's wrong with me and I'm going to go to hell or I'm going to be a terrible person. You can ask God. And sometimes you don't want to ask your parents because they're going to think badly of you.
0: Mm-hmm.
1: But you can ask God. And I really think that it's important that you have a daily time of devotion, even if it's brief, that you keep and never skip the prayers at Grace. And
2: ask, what can I pray about for you today? What's going on? What can I pray about as a parent?
0: Yeah, it's good.
2: And parents need to not panic.
0: Yeah.
2: The first time a child says, I'm not sure I believe in God anymore. Well, don't panic, because then you'll do what they call going off on them.
0: Right.
2: Where'd you get that idea? Why is that wrong? It's such a... We just keep coming back to it, but listen openly.
0: Yeah, that's good. And you know, when you look at the research, this becomes one of the core things that when those junior hires become 20-somethings and 30-somethings, they'll look back and say,

0: parents either did or did not do a good job of helping me form my identity. So this is one not to be sloppy with.
1: And try not to make it all about church.
0: Right.
1: Make it more about faith.
0: Right. Yeah, faith in Christ, etc. All right, another really sensitive question. Junior high is the time when you start noticing the opposite sex typically. Like, you're looking at girls going, they're really pretty. Girls are looking at boys going, he's kind of cute. So as a parent, again, what are some good guidelines when it comes to these relationships? The junior high dance. Let's just start there.
1: I think it's good to have a discussion when they're a little bit younger, what's going to be allowed and at what age. And there are parents who still will make that rule. You're not going out on an actual date until you're 16.
0: Right.
1: But then there are parents who think it's cute to drop off their two 12-year-olds at the movie and leave them unsupervised. So I think you need to be vigilant. Have a sense of humor. That will get you a long, way.
2: Yeah. The old nice try. That's not going to happen. You know, you lighten it up just a little.
1: Or the dad who says you're not going out of the house till you're 30. Well, you know, kids know that he's just kidding, but he is letting them know. We'll have some rules.
0: And managing those appetites are critical. It's starting right there. Mm-hmm. That's the age at which those appetites begin to form. And you need to, as a parent, I think, help shape what is good and godly character and then what is beyond the pale of the right decision, right? And those are all delicate discussions. I would say they're really based on your relationship with your child.
1: And maybe you're not the one, again, as Cynthia said, maybe you're not the one to talk to them about it. Maybe the youth pastor or a favorite aunt or uncle, maybe there's someone else they're more comfortable talking with.
0: That they're more comfortable talking with.
2: I know one of my sons, at one point when I started to talk, I don't want to...
1: And mine were more willing to talk to me. I had three sons. They wanted to talk to me more than dad because dad would just get flustered.
0: Yeah.
1: But I had one who'd get in the car and turn off the radio and say, we need to have some girl talk. And he would ask me about something.
0: Oh, wow.
1: Or something he wanted
0: but that's
1: to
0: really
1: know.
0: Good. That's a great sign that he was comfortable enough to bring
1: but
0: those
1: But when you
0: questions.
1: Talk with boys, you don't want to sit down with a cup of coffee across the table.
2: No.
1: You want to be in
0: Beyond
1: the car,
0: the move.
1: Shoot baskets, play a game, play
0: Beyond
1: Legos.
0: The move. That's true. Yep. Let me ask you, how can parents influence their middle schoolers to embrace their values, their faith? This is like the biggest concern. And now you read so much research from Barna and others that so many teens and 20-somethings are walking away from the faith. And so now we are generating this out of fear that our young people, that our children aren't going to embrace the faith. So how do we lay the right breadcrumbs, not in a manipulative way, but in a way that we get there together?
1: And I think they're very sensitive to hypocrisy. So make sure you're modeling the values that you want them to live.
0: Exactly.
1: And then point out maybe when you're not, be ready to ask for forgiveness. Yeah. But again, listen to what they're saying, monitor what they're watching. It's hard because there's so much out there on social media. Again, voices that they're hearing. Make sure that they're hearing your voice just as strongly.
0: That's a good measure.
2: The kids said to us, you know, we don't want to ask our parents any questions. We're afraid to ask about where it is in the Bible or that kind of stuff because they're going to think that we're doubting and that we're, you know, going back on our faith. And so they needed the assurance.
3: Along this line, you had a story in the book about a young man you called Jack and kind of his story of faith. I wonder if you could tell us about that.
2: Jack, my husband, this is part of his testimony. In 7th and 8th grade, he just decided, I don't believe in, I just believe in evolution. I don't believe in creation because and so he didn't have any real basis for it. He went for years. And he finally got converted at 16 by the Youth for Christ. Mm. That gave Pretty Girls and Donuts. And then
3: I'm sorry, was that a planned event, Pretty Girls and Donuts?
1: Oh, maybe.
2: Oh, absolutely. I think it must have been because then he discovered when the youth leader started speaking and goes, oh, that's not what I thought it was. Because, you know, when you're a kid, you're 7th and 8th grade. He said, I just made these big assumptions and I never asked anybody. And so Pretty Girls and Donuts is not the only way, but be sure you have a good enough relationship. He said, my parents, we never talked about it. And think of the years that he could have had back if he could have just talked to his parents or someone.
0: Yeah. You know, one of the things that you need to do, I think, as a parent is to encourage your child to ask hard questions, not to run away from those, and maybe even to share some of the hard questions you have not yet resolved yourself as an adult. That seems to allow the child an exhale that it's okay. I'm not broken because I have these questions or these doubts. But how do you do that, Sue? How do you do that to where it encourages the child in their faith journey, not discourages them?
1: I used to tell my students that I had a book of questions to ask God when I get to heaven, things that I don't understand. But it's also good to be able to say, let's check out the Bible for that. You know, you can go to Google and say, what's a good scripture about doubting my faith or about cruelty in the world?
0: Yeah. I mean, those are good things to take on. The fact that you said earlier, Cynthia, God can manage that emotion as well as those intellectual questions that we may not have answered yet.
1: And, but again, don't shut them down.
0: Yeah. Okay. Encourage it. I mean, I would think even identifying with, you know, it's such a good question. I've had that question for years, and I don't know that I have a good answer yet. Right?
1: All the time.
0: Yep. And now you're showing the respect that you talked about earlier and hearing them, so you're listening, so you're doing the things that you
1: and
0: said in the
1: very
0: beginning.
1: And even say that frustrates me too.
0: Yeah.
1: When you're talking about grace, grace is for everybody no matter what. And you can say, it doesn't seem fair to me either. If I live a good life and you don't, God forgives both of us equally.
0: Yeah.
1: And frustrates me.
2: Frankly, this is one of the greatest appeals of this book in my mind that we didn't even maybe anticipate. The kids want not only to read it, but they say, Mom, you need to read this book. Because they want them to know, but they don't know how to put it in words. And the book talks to them.
0: Yeah. I mean, this is the way it should be. So, man, you've covered a lot. There's a lot we didn't get to. Mm-hmm. Let's come back next time and continue to chat if we can do that. And for the listeners, I hope you feel encouraged not only to get through the middle school years, but to make the most of them. It's really laying the foundation for your future adult relationship, right? And I want to recommend you get a copy of Cynthia and Sue's book, Middle School, The Inside Story, What Kids Tell Us But Don't Tell You, published with Focus on the Family, which is nice. It will equip you with strategies to help your child succeed at school, at home, and in relationships, which is the goal of most parents. Mm-hmm. And when you make a monthly pledge of any amount, man, that is a great way to support the ministry. We are listener-supported. When you do that, it just evens out the budget for the year, and we'll send you a copy of the book as our way of saying thank you for your support. And in fact, we just had a listener who wrote this. I was struggling with negativity about my parenting skills and worrying about doing things wrong. I think that's many parents. Mm-hmm. But your podcast gave me hope that I can be a good parent, and that's good. They didn't say perfect. A good parent. And I don't know what I would do without your parenting tips. You give me hope each and every day. That is beautiful. That's the goal. Why not be a part of that ministry?
3: 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I'm John Fuller, inviting you back as we continue the conversation and once again help you and your family thrive in Christ.

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6: Well, good morning. Starting near 55 with sunshine filtered by some wildfire smoke. Temperatures climbing through the 60s and 70s this morning with a hot afternoon ahead and high around 94. In the Willamette Valley Weather Center, I'm Chris Kelly.
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8: Hey, Brant, producer Sherry's here. Just in case you're interested, we did a followership conference, Sherry and I did. We talked about how to follow Jesus, and I put up the talk. We put the talks up that I did at this conference. We had like 700 people come. It was a blast. If you weren't able to make it, or you'd like to have this material to teach to other people, it's very practical about how to love people, how to forgive people, how to bless your enemies, how to be less anxious, all this Jesus stuff. You can find it on YouTube, or you just have to search Brant Hansen followership. I think that'll do it. And you can find it. It's all free, and we're just putting it out there because we hope

0: 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Good morning.
1: We do really have a name for every new trend.
0: Yeah.
1: Well, actually, this isn't that new of a trend, but every generation discovers something and then picks up a name for it, I guess.
0: Okay, what do we have now?
1: This new trend is called afford dating.
0: What?
1: A-F-F-O-R-D, like afford.
0: Okay.
1: Dating. And the idea is you don't spend more than you have.
0: Mm, okay.
1: So maybe if you don't have much money, you'll go for a walk and talk or something.
0: Okay.
1: Instead of just throwing money on the window. So,
0: new idea.
1: It's
0: hey?
1: A good idea.
0: Okay, sure.
1: Afford dating. Yeah, we didn't know what to call it, but we kind of implicitly.
0: Yeah, back in the day, it was just called broke.
1: It was just called don't have a choice. Yeah.

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1: Got a hot take for you. I'm going to drop this on you.
2: Okay.
1: Hot take.
2: Yeah, sure. Yeah.
1: I don't think that millennial cool people or generation
2: Z. Yeah, sure.
1: Should be able to buy minivans.
2: What?
1: There,
2: why?
1: I said, because they said, now they're hot all of a sudden.
2: Well, because they have kids.
1: But they said they weren't cool.
2: That's when they didn't have kids, but they're having families now and they need them.
1: That's a great point. Okay. My hot take is I retract the last hot take.
2: Your hot take is hot takes can be retracted.
1: Yeah,
2: okay, great.
1: It's a little too hot.

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2: Hey, what's up? My name is Brant. Producer Sherry is here. 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
1: Maybe the best ending of any book I've ever read is The Last Chronicles of Narnia by C.S. Lewis. So it's a children's story with all this meaning to it, if you're not familiar with it. But these kids are the star of it in the last book. And spoiler alert, I hope you read it. Mm-hmm. The most tragic thing happens. Mm. Like, you've got to be kidding me. What happened? And then the story keeps going and it becomes the most magnificent, fantastic adventure of all time after that. Mm. Like, they keep going. It gets better and better. Further up, further in, he says, like, the adventure just blows up into 3D, 4D, 5D. It's brilliant. Because that's what awaits us. If you trust the Lord, you trust what Jesus said, you trust what's in Scripture, the promises for you of what awaits, it is absolutely glorious. It's better than just nothing. It's glorious.
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1: Headline here, it says, more couples discovering they have different ideas about what a good relationship, quote unquote, actually looks like.
2: Okay.
1: Psychologists say many conflicts begin because each person imagines a different ideal relationship. That is absolutely true.
2: Well, you would. You're coming from two walks of life, right?
1: Of course.
2: Yeah.
1: There's the glory in making this work over a lifetime.
2: Mm.
1: That's so beautiful. I was watching a movie again, Henry V, the Kenneth Branagh version. It's so good.
2: Okay.
1: But he gives the speech before the big battle, and it's an amazing speech. Mm-hmm. The Band of Brothers speech. It's Shakespeare, and it gets them all like, do you see the glory of being involved in this battle? And they're like, hurrah!
2: Mm-hmm.
1: Like, okay. But there's something beautiful and glorious about a lifetime. Yeah, there's some battles. but we're going to make it work. We had different expectations. We didn't necessarily understand all of marriage when we got married. But we're going to make it work. How beautiful and glorious is that?

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1: Just an update, and it's hard to cut through all the news and noise.
2: Yes, it's a lot going on.
1: Yeah, but my update for my campaign for the Senate, this is in 2042.
2: Sure.
1: I think we need a mascot.
2: Brant, again.
1: And I think it needs to be an owl. I'd like it to be an owl. Like with the.
2: Why?
1: But with like a Uncle Sam hat.
2: Brant.
1: I think that'd be pretty cool. Because.
2: What do you think that's going to say?
1: People like mascots. It draws people in, makes people feel good. Like a big walking around owl, like a fuzzy.
2: That, you believe, is going to give you momentum for 2042 for people to want to have you as their senator.
1: I'm trying to find something, Sherry.
2: I know you are. I feel like an owl. I'm sorry.
1: And even if I don't get elected, I could keep.
2: As a friend.
1: Yeah, I could.
2: You just want a friend.
1: I could still wear it around.

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1: Maybe you have noticed this too. I have noticed that when I'm in a selfish mode and I'm all about me, or I'm caught up in a habit or something that's destructive in a way of thinking, it crowds out enjoyment of everything else. Little things, I can't enjoy it. I can't just appreciate a beautiful sunset or something. I mean, just to pick something cliche, it's true.
2: Mm-hmm.
1: Just the smallest thing, it's so wild. Just the little things. And conversely, I get a note from a guy who was listening to the show, and he was listening to a song by 10th Avenue North that made the point that we can, works the other way too. Like if we remind ourselves about the little ways that God has blessed us, it starts to crowd out a lot of the stuff that's dragging us down. Like one takes the place of the other. Delight, and it's little things. So if your mind's in a bad way, you can arrest it. Like stop where you're going, start thanking God for things and see how that doesn't, even in hell.
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1: A mild start around the valley with temperatures in the mid-50s early. Sunshine going to warm up quickly, but wildfire smoke may leave the sky looking a little hazy. We're headed toward the mid-90s this afternoon in the Willamette Valley Weather Center. I'm Chris Kelly.

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1: We do really have a name for every new trend.
2: Yeah.
1: Well, actually, this isn't that new of a trend, but every generation discovers something and then picks up a name for it, I guess.
2: Okay, what do we have now?
1: This new trend is called afford dating.
2: What?
1: A-F-F-O-R-D, like afford.
2: Okay.
1: Dating. And the idea is you don't spend more than you have.
2: Okay.
1: So maybe if you don't have much money, you'll go for a walk and talk or something.
2: Okay.
1: Instead of just throwing money out the window.
2: So, new idea.
0: It's a good idea.
2: Okay, sure.
1: Afford dating. Yeah, we didn't know what to call it, but we kind of implicitly.
2: Yeah, back in the day, it was just called broke.
1: It was just called don't have a choice. Yeah.
3: Oh, Lord, I

0: If there's a cute outfit hanging in your closet that is dying for a night out on the town, don't miss this.
1: My life is a God story. Gotta tell the world what he's done for me.
2: Ann Wilson is coming to the Arlene Schnitzer Concert Hall in Portland. And we'd like to send you and your outfit to the show. 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
2: Hey there, what's going on? My name is Brant, and producer Sherry is here. I want to talk this hour about something we talk about a lot, and that is just how amazingly unique the God of the Bible is. He's exceptional. I wanted to kind of explain that a little bit.

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1: So apparently, I'm reading here, a hot new thing is clear coding. That's what it's called. Clear coding.
2: Code, C-O-D-E.
1: Yeah.
2: Oh, C-O-D-I-E.
1: And it's the practice of being upfront about your intentions, feelings, and expectations rather than forcing another person to conduct a forensic investigation of your text messages.
2: Thank you.
1: Yeah.
2: Please, so, and thank you.
1: Instead of using mixed signals, breadcrumbing, that's another thing, I guess.
2: Oh, my goodness.
1: Situation, like, okay. What this means is let your yes be yes is making a comeback. Because people are so tired of it.
2: It's exhausting.
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1: This is good to know. 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
2: Okay.
1: So what you want to do is, I guess the takeaway is make sure you drop your phone like on a corner of something.
2: Sure. Yes. When you're planning to drop your phone, make sure you plan to
1: look around,
2: it.
1: Look at the surfaces, figure out where you want to drop it, and make sure it's on a corner or something.

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1: I don't know, maybe you wonder about this. You ever wonder, do I really believe this? Like what I'm saying about God or something? Like, do I really believe it? I think some of us struggle with that. Here's a possible answer in the form of another question. And that is, do you act like you believe it?
2: Ah.
1: Because that'll tell you. I mean, that's what we actually believe.
2: Yeah.
1: It's what we actually...
2: The things we do.
1: Things we actually do. So are you acting as though it were true? Hmm. If you are, if your life is different, and it... In ways that would only be that way if you actually thought it was true, then that's a dead giveaway. Now we can all grow in our faith and stuff, but if your life, somebody could look at it and see that you're acting as though something were true. That's a pretty strong indicator. That's what you actually believe.

might not be able to fix everything during this next song, but we can take the first step together. 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
1: It's a brazen effort to get attention, but that's what
2: a shock jock does. That's what I do. I shock people.
3: I'm so glad to hear you acknowledge that.
1: Oh, no, I'm upfront about it. Uh-huh. But I am a shock jock. I keep it clean, so it's not one of those shock jocks.
3: Sure.
1: But I say things that you're like, whoa, really? That's shocking, but yes. It's true. Mm-hmm. And then you talk to your friends, neighbors, like, where'd you hear that?
3: Yeah, you have a part of this, ladies
1: and gentlemen. Oh, I heard about him. He's always saying amazing things. So anyway, check this out.
3: Mm-hmm.
1: Shocking. Mm-hmm. You know, stickers, like on apples, different fruit?
3: Yes.
1: Those are edible.
3: Huh.
1: That's a fact.
3: Are you sure?
1: Yep.
3: Like when I do lemon water.
1: Yeah, I sourced it.
3: Okay. So I could eat the sticker that's on a lemon.
1: New York Times. Yeah.
3: Wow. This is actually a good...
1: Thanks. Yeah. The glue... What do you mean, actually?
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11: Well, good morning. Starting near 55, sunshine filtered by some wildfire smoke. Temperatures climbing through the 60s and 70s this morning with a hot afternoon ahead and high around 94. In the Willamette Valley Weather Center, I'm Chris Kelly.

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1: Got a hot take for you. I'm going to drop this on you.
2: Okay.
1: Hot take.
2: Yeah.
1: I don't think that millennial cool people or Generation
2: Z. Yeah, sure.
1: Should be able to buy minivans.
2: What?
1: There,
2: why?
1: I said it. Because they said, now they're hot all of a sudden.
2: Well, because they have kids.
1: But they said they weren't cool.
2: That's when they didn't have kids, but they're having families now, and they need them.
1: That's a great point. Okay, my hot take is I retract the last hot take.
2: Your hot take is hot takes can be retracted. Yeah, okay, great.
1: It's a little too hot.

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1: Sometimes you like to sit on the old front porch in the rocking chairs and just reflect on days gone by. Mm-hmm. A lot of people don't remember this. There was a time we didn't have a choice, Sherry. I'm talking about white guys.
0: Okay.
1: You tell me. I don't think it was a thing with black guys.
0: All right, let's hear.
1: We didn't have a choice. If we heard a ripping guitar solo, we would air guitar.
0: Oh. Okay.
1: You
0: didn't have a choice?
1: Didn't feel that way.
0: Okay. It felt...
1: It's like mandatory.
0: Yes, you know what I mean? I don't remember that being a mandate.
1: Like, well, whenever you hear, like, In the Air Tonight, I feel that drum thing is like, boom, boom, boom.
0: Yes, yes, yeah, yeah.
1: I feel like
0: have
1: to do that, right?
0: I remember seeing friends.
1: White guys do that.
0: Yeah, I remember seeing.
1: Is there an analog for, like, black ladies? There's a song you have to.
0: Mm-mm.
1: No?
0: Nope.
1: Really?
0: That's securely in your field.
1: Well, then I feel very insecure.
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1: So glad you're listening. We talk a lot about Jesus here, and people have their own understanding of what it means to be a Christian, honestly. And for some, it's just a comfortable thing. You can sign off on some beliefs and you feel good, and especially in a culture that's so messed up, you can be like, see, I'm not like that. But you know what we want for you? We want you to actually know the Lord. And knowing the Lord, like in Scripture, it's not just some beliefs where you check off. It's actually experiencing life with Him. It's walking with Him. It's talking with Him. It's partnering with Him in life. It's trusting Him. It's going through life knowing Him experientially. We want that for you. Like, this is such a good life.

0: If there's a cute outfit hanging in your closet that is dying for a night out on the town, don't miss this.
1: My life is a God story. Gotta tell the world what he's done for me.
2: Ann Wilson is coming to the Arlene Schnitzer Concert Hall in Portland. 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
1: I'm not saying I'm the smoothest, because I know I'm not, like, intersocially, or however you put it.
2: Yeah. Exhibit A.
1: Okay, so I get nervous even talking about. But okay. it might be a creative idea to make friends, to say, hey, could you watch my bag? Or could you watch my bag?
2: Okay.
1: If you're at a coffee shop or something, and then you don't go anywhere. But then you and your new friend are just looking at your bag together. It's kind of, it's a way to get people.
2: It's a way to get people to leave.
1: It's a way.
2: Okay. And not want to sit next to you anymore.
1: I'm just trying to come up with activities we can all participate.

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1: You guys are such a blessing, and just having stuff like this on here that will help people just grow and bring God into their life, it's just amazing. 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
1: Just found this. Been reading a little bit of Hebrews in the Bible and finding all sorts of stuff. You know, like stuff changes in life, and so you can go back and read something that maybe you read before, and that takes on a new tone.
2: Yeah.
1: You know? This actually reminded me, this little section about fear actually reminded me of lyrics from the poets P.O.D. Remember them? They had a song called Here Comes the Boom.
2: Oh.
1: Do you remember that song? It's really popular.
2: I don't remember that, but I've never heard the book of Hebrews in a direct correlation to P.O.D.
1: Here Comes the Boom. It was like, is that all you got? I'll take your best shot. They keep repeating that. Uh-huh. Like, is that all you got? I'll take your best shot.
2: Okay.
1: And I like that song. Gets me all hyped up.
2: For what?
1: I don't know. To study more World War One facts or something. But in Hebrews it says, God has said, never will I leave you, never will I forsake you. So we say with confidence, the Lord is my helper. I will not be afraid. What can mere mortals do to me? I mean, that's how it finishes. It's quoting from the Old Testament, but the Lord is my helper. I will not be afraid. What can mere mortals do to me? What do you got? Like, I love that mentality. I love understand. Like, it's if God's for us, who's going to stand against us? Really?
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8: A mild start around the valley with temperatures in the mid-50s early. Sunshine going to warm up quickly, but wildfire smoke may leave the sky looking a little hazy. We're headed toward the mid-90s this afternoon in the Willamette Valley Weather Center. I'm Chris Kelly.

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1: Okay, so this is a great question, and maybe you kicked this around with friends or talked about it. Like, why the soaring rates of depression and loneliness and whatnot in our culture?
2: Mm-hmm.
1: What's the deal? And drug abuse and suicide and stuff. There's a guy who talked about this who's a very well-known psychologist, doesn't come at it from a Christian perspective or anything. But he says, and I just wanted to throw this out in case you think maybe he's onto something. I do. He says we've replaced things like church and faith and community and the things that would bind us together
2: mm-hmm.
1: with something, one thing that actually can't bear all that weight. And that thing is ourselves, myself. Mm. And it never works. He's saying, like, if I'm just asking, what do I feel like doing right now? What do I feel like? How am I doing? Like, what? Who am I right now? Like, it doesn't work to provide that kind of meaning for life. And so as we move away from that kind of stuff, it's, you're lonely.

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1: Did you wake up today? You breathing? Guess what? That's great news. Hey, I'm Misty. That means that there is nothing you have faced at any point in your life that God lost the battle. You being here is proof of that. And since he never changes, that also means there's no battle you'll face that he'll ever lose.

0: 1079, we'll do our best to help you choose hope every day.
1: Which means reminding you that God is here for you. He's listening.

0: Hello, friend. Thank you for being here this morning. This is Hope 107.9.
1: If you want to command respect, I can tell you how. Just eat one chip. Just have one fry and stop. I should say, psychologically, it's very difficult for a human being to do that because it triggers certain chemicals in your brain. Because you,
0: so you can't just have one.
1: So as soon as you have one, it's like, oh.
0: Yes, that's right.
1: It's not how I roll.
0: Oh, I do. Get out of here.
1: No, I do just one. Because people say you can't. I'm like, I will. I want one fry. Okay.
0: All right. Now, I don't want to bring up the time that we all went out for
1: not
0: Christmas.
1: Not for Christmas Eve. Let's not talk about
0: all
1: that.
0: All right. When you ate my Nana's fries. We all go to Christmas Eve together, our family.
1: And my fries, but that was my plan.
0: Oh, okay.
1: That was my plan. Right, she said it was okay.
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2: Maybe the best ending of any book I've ever read is The Last Chronicles of Narnia by C.S. Lewis. So it's a children's story with all this meaning to it, if you're not familiar with it. But these kids are the star of it in the last book. And spoiler alert, I hope you read it. Mm-hmm. The most tragic thing happens. Mm. Like, you've got to be kidding me. What happened? And then the story keeps going, and it becomes the most magnificent, fantastic adventure of all time after that. Mm. Like, they keep going. It gets better and better. Further up, further in, he says. Like, the adventure just blows up into 3D, 4D, 5D. It's brilliant. Because that's what awaits us. If you trust the Lord, you trust what Jesus said, you trust what's in Scripture, the promises for you of what awaits, it is absolutely glorious. It's glorious. It's better than just nothing. It's glorious.

0: You have found the Brant Hansen Show on Hope 107.9. We're glad you're here.
1: Headline here, it says, more couples discovering they have different ideas about what a good relationship, quote unquote, actually looks like.
2: Okay.
1: Psychologists say many conflicts begin because each person imagines a different ideal relationship. That is absolutely true.
2: Well, you would. You're coming from two walks of life, right?
1: Of course.
2: Yeah.
1: There's the glory in making this work over a lifetime.
2: Mm.
1: That's so beautiful. I was watching a movie again, Henry V, the Kenneth Branagh version. It's so good.
2: Okay.
1: But he gives the speech before the big battle, and it's an amazing speech. Mm-hmm. The Band of Brothers speech. It's Shakespeare, and it gets mm-hmm. them all like, do you see the glory of being involved in this battle? And they're like, hurrah!
2: Mm-hmm.
1: Like, okay. But there's something beautiful and glorious about a lifetime. Yeah, there's some battles. but we're going to make it work. We had different expectations. We didn't necessarily understand all of marriage when we got married. But we're going to make it work. How beautiful and glorious is that?
3: Proverbs 15:16 says, better a life with the fear of the Lord than great wealth with turmoil. Hi, I'm Rob West with today's Faith and Finance Minute. A bigger paycheck can be a good gift, but it is not always the same thing as a better life. Sometimes more income comes with hidden costs, more stress, less time at home, a strained marriage, neglected health, or a hurried walk with God. And when that happens, Scripture invites us to ask whether the price is too high. This isn't about despising income. 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
12: Well, good morning. Starting near 55 with sunshine filtered by some wildfire smoke. Temperatures climbing through the 60s and 70s this morning with a hot afternoon ahead and high around 94. In the Willamette Valley Weather Center, I'm Chris Kelly.

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1: Who doesn't love a good mountaintop story? 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
1: I have some good news for you. 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It's amazing. It's hard for me to absorb it. I'm the one talking about it right now. He loves me as I am now. That's hard for me to get my head around. Even I'm thinking, like, well, maybe he sees potential down the line. I'll get it all together. Mm. That's not true. He loves us because that's who he is. 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

Hope 107.9 and 96.9 in Eugene. Getting the day started here with some hope for today. Sometimes the hardest thing about a difficult day is feeling like you're facing it alone. Well, the good news is God hasn't stepped away because life feels heavy. Isaiah reminds us, do not fear, for I am with you. So whether today brings smoke, stress, or uncertainty, you're not walking through it by yourself.

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Hi, it's Chris. And if the smoky skies got you changing your plans today, you are not alone. We'll talk about one simple way you can take care of yourself, maybe encourage someone else to. Coming up.

0: Hope 107.9 and 96.9 in Eugene. Stars Go Dim. There's Holy. Hi, it is Chris Kelly, and you can definitely see it outside today. Yes, the smoke expected to linger across parts of the Willamette Valley. Those temperatures climbing into the 90s. Someone alerted someone that summer's here. If you or someone you love deals with asthma or another breathing condition, today may be a good day to move outdoor activities inside if you can. Here's another thought. Many of us know someone who's older, who lives alone, or doesn't have air conditioning. A quick phone call, maybe a text asking how you doing can be more than you realize. Let's just keep praying for those firefighters that are serving communities all across Oregon and Washington. And for those in Idaho that are getting all the smoke, too, oh, man. Long days, difficult conditions, and courageous work. They could use our prayers today.
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0: Sunshine and smoky haze around the valley today. Temperatures rise quickly through the 80s, reaching about 94 this afternoon. If you are sensitive to smoke, it's a good day to keep the strenuous activity indoors. In the Willamette Valley Weather Center, I'm Chris Kelly.

Hope 107.9 and 96.9 in Eugene, looking something to do around Albany. I mean, plenty of options. The main library has toddler story times this morning, an adult art night from 5 to 6:30, Karaoke Idol Jr. runs from 6 to 9 at Loafer Station downtown. Just a few ways to get out, stay cool, and enjoy something local today.

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0: 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I am Chris. Always a good time for some positivity.
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0: 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You know, generosity doesn't always mean giving away something new. It's just simply sharing what you already got so somebody else can enjoy it too. Pretty great picture of community right there.
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If today feels heavier than you hope, just remember this. God's faithfulness isn't based on how strong you feel. Even on the days when you're running low, His grace keeps showing.

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1: I have some good news for you. 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It's hard for me to absorb it. I'm the one talking about it right now. He loves me as I am now. That's hard for me to get my head around. Because even I'm thinking, like, well, maybe he sees potential down the line. I'll get it all together. Mm. That's not true. 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
9: Turning hot across the Willamette Valley with sunshine, some wildfire haze, and an afternoon high in the mid-90s. A north breeze may help a little, but probably not enough to call it air conditioning. From the Willamette Valley Weather Center, I'm Chris Kelly.

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1: Well, tonight is a national night out in Salem with neighborhood gatherings happening across the city. 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
1: Did you know that he is already there? Hey, I'm Misty. Talking about God, no matter what your next step is, no matter what waits you tomorrow, next week, next month, God is already there. Take comfort in that.

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0: And our wildfire damage to our friends to the north around Spokane. Man, have you seen the videos? Many of us may have family or friends up in eastern Washington. I mean, hundreds of homes and businesses have been destroyed, and families are facing an incredible difficult road ahead. So make sure today we pray for those lost homes, for the first responders still working long hours, and for neighbors stepping in to help. So when community is hurting, compassion can travel a long way, even from here.
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Sometimes the miracle we need is simply enough strength for the next step. 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
1: I'm 56 years old. 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And I've never in my life been so uplifted by the choice of songs and the music.

0: Caleb and John and Hallelujah Feeling on Hope 107.9 and 96.9 in Eugene. How about some positivity?
1: You got to accentuate the positive, eliminate the negative.
0: You know, 5 o'clock used to be known as the early bird special, but researchers are finding there may be more to it than convenience. Yeah, studies are suggesting eating dinner earlier in the evening may help with better sleep, less acid reflux, and even healthier weight management. Of course, every family has got a different schedule, so it's not about perfection. It's just another reminder that small, healthy choices really can add up over time. So if your family can gather around the table, even better. I mean, sometimes the conversation can be just as nourishing as the meal.
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0: Sunshine and smoky haze around the valley today. Temperatures rise quickly through the 80s, reaching about 94 this afternoon. If you are sensitive to smoke, it's a good day to keep the strenuous activity indoors. In the Willamette Valley Weather Center, I'm Chris Kelly.

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0: Albany.
1: I found hope on Mary's Peak. Hey, it's Tammy. It was a cloudy day in the valley, but as I drove along the windy road to the top of Mary's Peak, I eventually found myself above the clouds where it was a beautiful sunny day. It was a good reminder that even when life feels gray, hope means remembering that the sun is still shining just beyond what we can see.

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1: I have some good news for you. 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It's amazing. It's hard for me to absorb it. I'm the one talking about it right now. He loves me as I am now. That's hard for me to get my head around. Because even I'm thinking, like, well, maybe he sees potential down the line. I'll get it all together. Mm. That's not true. He loves us because that's who he is. Like, it's a huge relief.
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1: 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Summer is not over yet. 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

Phil Wickham and Crowder on Hope 107.9 and 96.9 in Eugene. I'm Chris. Coming up, a 9-year-old has been saving for something he really wanted. Then his dad came home after a frightening day, and suddenly that money had new purpose. That story coming up.

0: Stars Go Damn and Holy on Hope 107.9 and 96.9 in Eugene. The Sticker Stop Tuesday. You need some positivity? Here you go.
1: You got to accentuate the positive, eliminate the negative.
0: A contractor named Casey Pettis was driving through Utah when lightning struck his truck. Casey escaped without a scratch. That's good news. But the truck caught fire, destroying the tools he uses for work. Later, his 9-year-old son walked over carrying a stack of cash. He had earned it helping neighbors with the trash cans and was saving for a dirt bike. But after hearing what happened, he offered all of it to his dad so he could replace his tools. Casey told him insurance to take care of everything, but the offer left him in tears. That little boy didn't have enough money to replace a truckload of tools. What he did have was a generous heart and some very good parents, and he offered everything in it.
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1: Turning hot across the Willamette Valley with sunshine, some wildfire haze, and an afternoon high in the mid-90s. A north breeze may help a little, but probably not enough to call it air conditioning. From the Willamette Valley Weather Center, I'm Chris Kelly.

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1: Help, I need somebody. Help, not just anybody. 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
0: As we move through this afternoon, the combination of smoke and temperatures in the 90s, man, can make outdoor activity a little on the difficult side. So if you have asthma or another breathing concern, keep that strenuous work indoors when you can. Pay attention to how you're feeling. I mean, a good time to check on the older neighbors, too. Maybe they don't have air conditioning. Whew. Get a little warm, a bottle of water, a cooler place to sit, maybe a quick phone call can make a big difference. Take care of yourself, and of course, keep looking out for each other.
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0: If there's a cute outfit hanging in your closet that is dying for a night out on the town, don't miss this.
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some hope for today. Sometimes, you know, we don't recognize what God's doing until we look back. 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
1: I have some good news for you. 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It's amazing. 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I'm the one talking about it right now. 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I'll get it all together. Mm. That's not true. He loves us because that's who he is. Like, it's a huge relief.
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9: Sunshine and smoky haze around the valley today. Temperatures rise quickly through the 80s, reaching about 94 this afternoon. If you are sensitive to smoke, it's a good day to keep the strenuous activity indoors. In the Willamette Valley Weather Center, I'm Chris Kelly.

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1: Ever have one of those days where you're just checking the boxes and running on autopilot? Friend, my name is Kylie. The beautiful thing is that God still works in the ordinary moments, shaping us, guiding us, and giving us meaning to even the smallest steps today.

0: kind of crazy that we are not far off from the start of a brand new school year at all. Here on Hope 107.9, I'm Misty Jordan. Police departments across the country are talking about those back-to-school photos that are adorable, and we love to take them and share them. But there are some things you shouldn't include, some information you shouldn't include on those boards that your kids hold up. Like, you need to have the photos, like, you need to take the photos in a safe and private location. No name or a nickname, if possible. Make sure there aren't a ton of identifying details in the background of your picture. Don't do them in front of the school, in front of street signs, house numbers. And I know you want to include all of the details about, like, your kid's class, the teacher, all that stuff. But if you want to take one for you, fine. Just don't post that one on social media. But there's plenty of things you can do and still make sure that safety is a priority. Those are just some of the reminders they're dealing out, and something you may want to keep in mind as you're getting your back-to-school photo ideas ready.
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0: was recently talking about these words that really impacted me that I read, and it was talking about forgiveness being the greatest form of revenge. This is Hope 1079. My name's Misty. You've probably heard that saying that unforgiveness is like swallowing poison and then waiting for the other person, you know, to keel over. It's just, that's not how it works. But honestly, reading the words forgiveness is the best revenge reminded me how much of my life I have wasted waiting for the other person to pay for what they did to me. And I have a list. Like, it is a long list of people that have hurt me. And I don't want to let that hurt go for some reason. I just want to hang on to it. And I let it make me more and more bitter and more resentful. And I get just angrier the more that I see them out and about and just living their best lives and going about it like they never hurt me. Like, they should have to pay, right? How many moments has that mindset stolen from me over the years? How many more days of happiness and joy and peace and contentment and fulfillment could we experience if we just let it go? Because then we're living our best lives. That's what God wants for us. Maybe it's time to drop the baggage and step into the more that He has there for us. I guarantee you it'll be a lot more enjoyable than bitterness.
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5: A hot and hazy afternoon around the valley. Temperatures near 94. We'll stay in the upper 80s into the early evening with that north breeze and no rain. From the Willamette Valley Weather Center, I'm Chris Kelly.

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0: Albany.
1: Some days are just heavier than others. 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
2: I have some good news for you. 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The idealized, like someday this person will be good enough that I can actually love this person. It's amazing. It's hard for me to absorb it. I'm the one talking about it right now. He loves me as I am now. That's hard for me to get my head around. Because even I'm thinking, like, well, maybe he sees potential down the line. I'll get it all together. That's not true. He loves us because that's who he is. Like, it's a huge relief.
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1: 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That still counts.

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1: This is Hope 1079. Pretty cool medical breakthrough. Something you can test for now at home, but is 5 minutes away for CC Winans.

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1: You guys, I listen to you every day. I work at a daycare. I have the radio on for the kids at nap time. It's the station that I always put on that always lifts me up.

0: There is something new that is starting to ship out this month. It's called Lyme Alert. Here on Hope 107.9, I'm Misty Jordan. It is literal at-home Lyme disease test kits. There was an MIT researcher that developed this whole concept. So they're rolling out about 5,000 kits to start. And the idea is that if you were to get bitten by a tick, you could test that tick right in your own home and find out in about 15 minutes if it's carrying Lyme disease. It's kind of like a COVID or a pregnancy test, but for ticks. I don't know exactly what it entails. I'm guessing probably not swabbing the tick's nostrils, but I do think this is pretty amazing. I actually know several people impacted by Lyme disease, and the blessing it would have been to know a lot earlier so they could get started with any treatment or preventative measures earlier to keep it from completely flourishing. Like, this is awesome. And one of those things where you're like, man, thank the good Lord for brilliant minds.
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7: Well, the heat hanging on this afternoon. Look for sunshine filtered by wildfire smoke. A high in the mid-90s. Temperatures still well into the 80s. Around dinner time, take it easy outside and keep the water nearby. In the Willamette Valley Weather Center, I'm Chris Kelly.

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Hey, I'm Brant. 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You know you can talk to God, right? Like right now, whatever's bothering you, whatever's stressing you out right now, you actually can do that. How great is that?